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It's a month since she started her tour in Oakland, and it's 24 days until we get her album, Petal. Ariana Grande, I'm Alice.

Okay, so a lot of people good. What were you like in the 90s? Throwback, jumping on this trend. But the best one was the Schultz Museum in Santa Rosa of what was the Peanuts gang like in the 90s. And in case you missed that, oh, you know I am here for you with that. It is on my Instagram, Jayn Picks. JaynPics.

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All we know about Somber's next album, Do Not Read This Journal, is that we get it in the third quarter of this year. 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
0: See, and you and I just wouldn't get along. Because I'd just be like, all right, we're done with our show for today, Vinny. 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
0: Why? How?
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3: 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This is not going to work out. You're right.
0: I agree.
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2: When I make shrimp scampi, I just put a whole stick of butter and just let that go. That's a base. That's right. My arteries are clogged. 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
3: 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That's the problem.
2: 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You can't tell from the outside.
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5: 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It's called Die on This

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0: See, you and I just wouldn't get along. Because I'd just be like, all right, we're done with our show for today, Vinny. Let's go home so I can sit on the couch and crochet and watch TV or...
3: But see, we would get along.
0: Why? How?
3: Because I would be surfing.
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1: Oh, my God. This is not going to work out. 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
0: I agree.
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3: 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I always feel like sometimes I check it a few times during the day. I go to bed. I've looked at all the things. And then it's in the morning when I look at it that there'll be like three or four new problems. Mm. I'm like, the middle of the night problem. The thing you're sitting there, it's keeping you awake. Write it down for us. Let us sort that out for you. Okay, we're going to begin with, I guess I just won't say this person's name.
4: What? Oh, right.
3: Seeing if she says not to. Dear Alice family, here is my problem. It involves a friendship or a former friendship that I'd like to rekindle, and I don't know if I should or even how to. Here's the problem. A good friend of mine, a former friend of mine, who
4: are we talking about a boyfriend or girlfriend?
3: There's a

0: friend.
1: Just a friend.
0: This
1: okay.
0: is a woman and her friend.
1: All right.
0: I believe it's a woman. A good friend of mine, a former friend of mine, who was very warm, loving, kind, and generous, and all things friends should be, except for this one issue. Whenever we would talk, via the phone usually, there was always something unpleasant going on in her life or something that she couldn't take or somebody she couldn't stand. Me, being the good Libra friend that I am, would always try to give a suggestion or advice that I thought would be helpful. Her response was always harsh. That's not it. That won't do. No, no, no, no, no. So after a while, I decided it's too draining to try to help her communicate because there was no placating her. And she just wanted to, you know, it's like the whole thing where we've got a God-given right to complain.
1: Mm-hmm.
0: And this person.

0: I thought, isn't that rich? Lol. So anyway, she dropped me. She wouldn't return any emails or phone calls. I know she's pissed off. It's been well over a year, but I miss her. The caring her. What should I do? Signed, lost, confused, scared, and still a little annoyed. I feel like you solved your own problem a year ago. And you're crazy to want to let this person back in your life. He sounds like a terrible person, and you're well shut of him.
1: It doesn't... Did I miss the part, maybe? She's saying they mostly were friends on the phone?
0: No, she said they would talk. They were friends, and she was a good friend. And they would talk. She said whenever we would talk, mostly on the phone, there was something unpleasant going on in her life. And there are people who need phone maintenance. There just are.
1: Yeah.
0: You got to wean those people out of your life. You know, I'm not going to sit on the phone with you all day. I'm trying to give myself a brain aneurysm. Stop it.
1: Well, I have one friend whose drama is always on display. And I don't mind because I'll just sit there and just hear it and be like, whatever.
0: Did you go to lunch with this?
1: No, I'm a man. We don't go to lunch with our man friends.
0: You just went to lunch with your man friends just the other day.
1: That was a work event.
0: Uh-huh.
1: Anyway, I'm just saying, like, I don't mind. I'll listen. You know, tell me a story or whatever. But I'm not also trying to solve it. And I'm not taking it to heart because I know this person will have a new drama another day. That is just the way it is.
0: If they do have a new drama every time, that's refreshing. I ditched a friend because every time I would go to lunch with her or, you know, I wasn't talking to her on the phone, but I would catch up every couple of weeks. We'd go out for lunch and it was always the same. It was the same person that she was bitching about the same things, that she was bitching about all the problems that she was having. And I would, you know, and the first few times you're like, try this. What about this? You know, you're just trying to be a helpful friend. And then I'm like, okay, so she just enjoys bitching about this person.
1: Yeah, I think
0: in the situation.
1: Like I have absolutely.
0: But I was sick of it.
1: Well, then that makes you know, like I don't mind the, you know, get your frustration, get it out. I it's very one-sided because I'm certainly not going to sit down with this friend of mine and be like, well, now let me tell you about what's wrong in my marriage or what's wrong with
0: even
1: at
0: ask.
1: Work or what they do. And he doesn't.
0: Right. And she didn't.
1: And so, but I don't mind because I'm not going to get into that stuff with him.
0: Plus, you've talked for 4 hours that day anyway.
1: That's part of it.
0: I actually like friends that'll keep the conversation going.
1: I don't
0: and I just
1: mind
0: go, yeah.
1: just sitting there and letting it wash over me. Yeah. It's all good. So I do think that, and you hear this about men mostly, really, that when a woman is venting and saying what's wrong in her life, a guy feels the need to fix it. Yeah. Let's fix that for you. And often a woman will say, I'm not looking for you to fix my problem. I just needed to express how I'm feeling about a certain situation in my life.
0: And sometimes that is the solution.
1: Mm-hmm.
0: Just, I got it out.
1: Get it off my chest.
0: And I have a teammate who listened to it, understood, and was supportive. Like the worst thing you can do is when you go, well, what, you know, don't you think that maybe you blah, blah, blah. When it's like, I was not asking for you to tell me what I'm doing wrong. I was telling you so you would support me unconditionally.
1: Well, and guys, back to the guy thing, which I this is two women, but guys will feel like they should fix this thing for you. Mm. Here's what, you know what you should do?
2: Yeah.
1: You know what you should do is, well, isn't always what someone wants to hear.
0: Right.
1: So I would suggest, though, okay, back to this person's problem. If I were trying to get back together with a friend that I'd broke, I would approach them in person and I would have a conversation with them face to face about how I miss you. I miss you. And I made a mistake or whatever when I, you know, told you what's what. And I hurt your feelings, obviously.
0: And you hurt mine.
1: And you hurt mine. Look, I get that, though. There are even times where I tell my 7-year-old something and she'll go, no. And I'm like, what? You might want to consider I have a little more life experience than you. Maybe I'm right. No.
0: No, you're not.
1: And you get that like, what the? But in reality,
0: an eye roll soon to come.
1: In reality, you just need to zip it. Let this person get it off their chest and move on. If you clearly miss them,
0: yeah,
1: just stop trying to fix their thing for them.
0: I say your problem was solved a year ago. You just, it's, I get it. You know what? This is why people get back together and then break up again.

0: and because they forget all the things. Like, you're like, oh, it wasn't so bad. I loved this person. I can't even really remember why we broke up in the first place. As soon as you get on the phone with her and she starts bitching about her stuff again, you're going to be like, oh, yeah, this.
1: Well,
2: I'm with Vinny, though. I have a friend that always has the same problem and is always bitching about it. And at first I was like trying to give suggestions and then realized there's no sense in it. She right. just needs to vent. So just let her vent and let her, you know, and then let her feel better. And I also think, like, I think, you know, we use that word boundaries. It's kind of overused, but like, get back with her, talk with her, set some boundaries and see if it works out. If it doesn't, you know, whatever, you're out a friend again. But I mean, why not give it a shot, Sarah?
0: No, I'm done with that lady. And how dare she turn it around on you? You were trying to be a nice listener.
3: Well, it's weird that's the way that went down. But I do think, you know, we all have sort of communication problems, but at the heart of a friendship should just be two people who like each other and have some shared experiences, and you should just try to be friendly with one another. Like, that at the core is what friendship's about, being friendly to one another.
0: Yeah, you know, I feel like don't do it, but you if you really must, then listen to the boys.
3: We don't, well, there's not enough in this note to be sure, but like, you have a million friends. You didn't for a long time when we first moved here.
0: Well, we had moved every two right. years for many years.
3: And then through your kids, you found this very big friend group. And so you're not looking for any more stuff because you've got a pretty solid group and you guys do things together and jam together and party together. So like, that's cool. You don't need, this person may not have a lot of friends.
0: Yeah, that's true.
3: That's couple, writing in.
1: Couple text. Let's see here. 415, start the conversation. Are you looking for support or do you just want me to listen and do you want advice? Okay.
3: That's a way.
0: That is actually a pretty direct, that's not insulting either.
1: 310, Sarah nailed it as usual. 415, can you explain, Vinny, why you don't go to lunch with male friends? And I'm going to lunch with a male friend
0: today,
1: by the way.
0: Yeah, John goes to lunch with guys. Well, actually, he goes to golf with guys and they eat lunch while they're there.
1: Yeah, that's not the same as like sitting down and going to lunch to catch up.
0: You're right.
3: It's because of my lifestyle and where my friends are. Like, I'm commuting home at
0: lunchtime. I want to eat lunch at 10:30. That's when I'm already starving.
3: I almost always, and this is not me complaining, but I almost always am eating lunch at a New Leaf or a Whole Foods at the salad bar, and I'm walking out of there with this little meal I'm going to eat.
0: Saw that salad you made the other day. It looked delicious.
3: I'm on salads right now. Mm. As you know, I've got a couple LBs to drop. But that's where I eat lunch. It's not has nothing to do with hating my friends, but I don't have people available in the middle of the day to be like, hey, let's have some lunch.
0: And a lot of restaurants don't open until 11:30 anyway.
3: Right.
0: Which is, so I have friends who want to go. And I actually don't love going out to lunch. I feel like I want to eat the minute I get home. I know what I'm going to have. And then I got my other stuff I got to do that day. And then now I got to go home, wait for an hour and a half, starving to death. For some restaurant to open. Oh.
3: No, when I get to spend time with a friend, I'll give you an example. My friend Brian McCutcheon. We get together and go surfing.
0: Yeah, see? You have like a shared interest. Mm-hmm. You can chit-chat or not.
3: I mostly will do that by myself as well, but when we are going to get together, that's what we'll do.
0: Yeah.
3: Or we get the families together, and that's just a whole thing. It's an event.
0: Right. It's kind of like a little family party.
3: Yeah. So anyway, that's why.
0: Anybody else want to weigh in on this one before I go on to the next one? Next bad advice?
3: Oh, this is the one. We're going to
1: batter up.
0: Here we go. Good morning.
3: Good morning.
0: This is from a man. Good morning. First off, I'm a longtime listener who has a long commute to work each morning, and your show makes my drive enjoyable, even on the worst days. So thank you, and please keep me anonymous. Thank God he put that in there.
3: I feel you.
0: Yeah.
3: With the drive.
0: I have been married to my incredible wife for 8 years. We have two awesome kids. We have a great life and are very happy for the most part.
1: But?
0: Over the past year or so, I have really been questioning my sexuality.
1: Oh.
0: I've always been open-minded and always thought I might be bisexual. A few months ago, a buddy and I had a little bit too much to drink and he got really touchy with me. He has a girlfriend, which kind of threw me off. I can't stop thinking about him and about that night. I'm really attracted to him, and I would love to hook up with him. I'm assuming he's bi or gay, or maybe he was just drunk. Anyway, I experimented with a guy in college. They did that one thing to each other. He says, I don't think you can say that one on the air. Can't. But I think everybody knows what you're talking about.
3: Is it Kissing Australia?
0: Uh-huh. Anyway, I experimented with a guy in college and really enjoyed it. Women are beautiful, but wieners are fun. Haha. I suppressed my feelings after college, but now they're coming back. I love my wife, but I literally cannot stop thinking about being intimate with a guy. I have even watched gay porn recently, and I kind of enjoyed it. I've been really sad, confused, and frustrated lately. I've never met you guys, but I really value your opinions. I know what advice Bob will give. Thank goodness he's giving Bob's advice for her. Life is short. Talk to my wife and hook up with a guy. Talk to your wife and hook up with a guy. That's Bob's advice. And that is exactly what she would say.
2: Nailed it.
0: Might be what I say, too. But I really value your opinions. My biggest fear is that I'm gay. Fear that he's gay. Or bisexual and will tear my marriage apart. My wife is definitely a little more conservative and not as open-minded. She would not be okay with me experimenting. Sincerely, a confused bisexual or maybe closeted gay man. Ooh. All right, I went first last time. Somebody else go first. I want to hear what you guys have to say.
3: Well, so the part that he ended with, which is I might be gay, is the big catch. If you were talking about a simple hookup, I would say, be it a man or a woman, do not throw your family unit in the garbage over a hookup.
0: Because you're curious and you were turned on and, you know, that's not an itch that you're going to scratch and be done with.
3: That is the whole point of locking, like when people, you know, I locked him down or I locked her down, is that you've got them to yourself, and that's the idea.
0: You've made a commitment
3: of a traditional marriage, which is you and me, and we start.
0: And you have two kids, like you have committed to
3: a family
0: situation.
3: So what I would say is, if this is simply just experiment, like there's, believe me, most people see someone they'd love to experiment with, whatever their situation may be.
0: Right.
3: I would love to experiment with that lady. But the point is, you don't get you will be potentially throwing away your family unit over that experiment. But it sounds to me way more like that you have suppressed real desire to be traditional, and now you find yourself in that place where it can't be contained. So if that's the case, I would say you're wasting her life and your own, unfortunately, living a lie.
0: I actually agree. Well, I'll let you.
2: Dude, you're gay. I think you know you're gay, and you think that you put it down for a long time, but it sounds like you're gay. Go be gay. Tell your wife what's going on. See if she's okay with it. But if she's not, it sounds like this is something the rest of your life you'll be sitting on, a big part of who you are, and regretting it, and you'll end up making it much worse. You know,
3: eventually.
2: Be worse on her, worse on the kids, worse on everybody.
0: I do think that my feeling on this is that this is a decision that you have to make. I'm not saying you get to decide to be gay or not. I'm saying that you have made a commitment to a woman and you have two children with her. And I would never say, oh, just experiment and cheat. Like, I think cheating is no good. If you can help yourself. I'm not saying people don't do it, and I'm not condemning anyone who does, but I feel like you owe it to that wife to maybe go talk to a therapist, talk to someone, try to get your own head around who you are and what you want, because now is the time, not sneaking around and she finds out and now the kids are, 25 years old and all of a sudden dad's coming out of the closet. Like, no, just figure out who you are, make a decision and go with it.
3: Let me ask you a question. If John came to you, this is your husband of 30 years.
0: Yes.
3: And he came to you and said, I don't know any other way than to just say it. I'm gay and I want to pursue a relationship with a man. What would you do?
0: Well,
3: because I know if my wife came to me and said, I have figured out that I'm lesbian and I I cannot suppress it anymore. This is just me.
0: Mm-hmm.
3: I would say I encourage you to go do that.
0: Find out who you are.
3: I want you to go
0: life.
3: Live that life. I do not want to hold you back. I have never been someone who, like, that whole, don't leave me.
0: Mm.
3: What do I have to do? Like, I don't think you can keep people in your life that way. Like, that's not how it works.
0: Well, and also, if they've just come out to you about their sexuality, you, no matter how much begging you do, it's not going to change the fact
3: right.
0: that they are who they are.
3: So I personally would say to a person who came, my wife who came to me, I would say, unless she absolutely was lesbian and knew the whole time and this whole thing was a lie from go, I would be like, yeah, then that's what we need to do. Because we have two kids and we've got to stay solid adult human beings for their sake. You know?
0: Yeah.
3: So what would you say to John?
0: Well, I'd be really surprised. And I would still not want to lose him. I do feel like I don't know that I could. I don't know. I would be like, okay, you have to go figure that out. And. But if you're saying you're gay, then I'm going to accept that this is the end of our sexual relationship.
3: Yeah, there's a reality where I think some
0: probably
3: people
0: our marriage.
3: Might try to, like maybe even Bob might try to come up with a way
0: I can be
3: that
0: cool about this,
3: we can, you know, sort of work around, you can still go have that, but have this too. That's not for me.
0: Yeah.
3: I wouldn't be able to say you should go be gay when you want. Like, take, you know, every other weekend you
0: yeah,
3: can go
0: be
3: gay.
0: Yeah, go on a gay retreat, whatever.
3: I can't
0: yeah.
3: have that. Like,
0: well,
3: I would
0: no,
3: say.
0: Well, no, you'd want to be able to focus on whatever your future
3: I
0: happiness is
3: I want to be with a person
0: be.
3: Who wants me, and you should be with someone that you want.
0: I'd be like, okay, move into the guest house, and I'll just live here in the house, and, you know, we'll hang out. I'll bring you lunch, and we'll.
3: I don't want to lose my guitar player.
0: And I mean, honestly, that's one of the big things. Plus, who's going to make me dinner?
3: Right.
0: He really is a good cook.
3: I know.
0: I don't know that there's an easy answer here. I personally think you should go talk to someone. First step, ask your radio station. Solid. Check. Now, find someone to talk to about this. Sort this out for yourself. Know who you are. Know what you want. And make a decision. It's better for your kids.
3: I do think the tear here, part of the reason for the letter, and maybe I'm wrong, is that what if he were to say all this stuff before he tries this person out, and then he tries the person out and realizes, you know what, I'm not gay.
0: Yeah, I was just like in some weird thought pattern.
2: We worked with someone who was married, and he told his wife that he thought he was gay. And she's like, well, how do you know if you haven't done anything? And he's like, well, okay, yeah, I've done stuff. So they ended up being friends. After that, but yeah, so like if you haven't
0: well,
2: tried
0: this,
2: it,
0: this guy has tried it.
3: Yeah, he has.
0: He's
3: tried
0: had
3: it.
0: Some experimenting and he's and turned on by this friend of his.
3: I think that if you find yourself preferring to look at two men together when you're looking for inspiration, then that's pretty clear indicator right. that you're into that.
2: Couple
0: and maybe
2: texts.
0: Maybe the wife is like. No, right, well, I'm busy raising the kids and you hang out and go to who the hell knows. But you can't just live a lie.
3: Well, you also can't bet on that being the
0: that
3: reaction
0: because
3: I think
0: be
3: the
0: reaction
3: will be, well, then we need to
0: yeah.
3: separate.
0: Thank you. You've just blown my life up.
3: Mm-hmm.
2: Right. A couple texts. We have somebody on line one who actually had a dad who was her name is Tracy.
0: All right, hold on a second. It takes me a second.
2: Yeah, I know.
3: That's all right.
2: A couple texts while you get that up.
0: Okay. I got it.
2: Oh, go ahead.
0: All right, here we go. Tracy, are you there?
4: Yeah, I'm here.
0: All right, your Hi. Thoughts. You have yeah. someone who came out later yeah. in life?
4: Well, no, he never came out. So my father, who was a military gay man for 25 years, well, military colonel for 25 years in the military, married 25 years, never really officially came out. But after my mom passed and after he passed, in his funeral, the room was full of his gay men friends. And this was never discussed. And he was illustrated in the band played on. Actually, it was the author who did another book about military people, gay military people that were in the closet. And my dad was actually highlighted in that book.
0: Oh.
4: And it was just it was just a trip. Like, it was a total trip. Even to this day, amongst my siblings, we talk about, yeah, Dad never talked about it. It was never mentioned. But after my mom died, he had a lifelong companion until he passed. It was an absolute trip.
3: Do you think better of him that he stuck to the family unit and did that on the down low, or are you sad that he, like, it's almost tragic that he had to live a lie to keep up whatever
0: appearances? Right.
4: So yeah, it was tragic because I think there was deep down, because he was from the South, he was in the military, I think deep down he really hated himself. But at the same time, he wasn't able, like, I think my mom was miserable in that marriage. Like, right. She ended up, you know, she was an alcoholic. Like, she had, I think she really struggled in that. And I feel sad because, you know, I'm from, you know, California, the Bay Area. And for years, I tried to get him to open up about it, but he would never, ever talk about it. In fact, I had a friend that's gay, you know, very close friend. And he and I went, because they lived in Shreveport, Louisiana, my dad did. And we both went back, and he was trying to get my dad to talk about it. You know, my dad was a storyteller, whatever. And he said to me, he's never going to talk about it. And even the close friends that I would meet after my mom passed, and you saw that he had these, you know, friends and relationships, they would never talk about it. Like, it was so tightly.
0: It's so sad. It's actually really tragic. It is tragic. But in
4: it
0: the end, he got
4: sad.
0: To have a partnership, and obviously he had a life that he enjoyed. But what a tear. Like, and you grow up here where it's like, who cares, Dad? It's fine.
3: So let me ask you a question. What was your name again?
4: Tracy.
3: So hearing that letter that we just read, what would you say to this man, having had seen that within your own family? Would you say this guy should go be gay? Or do you think this guy should carry out his vows and live his life as he's planned it?
4: I guess the question is, what's the barrier for him coming out? Like, what is preventing him? Because I think
0: it's the marriage.
3: The wife and kids.
0: Yeah.
4: Right. So does the wife and kids know? So then that's the first question I would have.
0: Apparently
4: and then
0: not yet.
4: If they
0: no.
4: don't.
2: The texters are saying, a couple of gay folks texted in and said, she knows. She knows.
0: Oh.
2: Like, they think that she probably knows.
4: I don't see how you do not know, honestly.
0: So you think your mom knew?
4: But I think that I don't know. I never, because I was 19 when she died. I don't know. It was never discussed. But I think she had to have known, because my dad also was put on trial in 1968 when he was in the military, because he was seen in an area he wasn't supposed to be seen, and there was a 9-month trial. And I found that out, like, when I was 17. I mean, it's
0: oh
4: just
0: my
4: like,
0: God.
4: It just goes.
3: She knew.
0: Okay.
4: Yeah,
0: so she knew.
4: So my mom knew. But I think that if he can be more authentic and be who he is, I think that the fear of him saying something far exceeds the actual being honest. And I think he'll have a more authentic life, a happier life.
0: Be true to yourself.
3: And when
0: who you
3: think
0: are.
3: About.
0: Yeah. All right, thank you, Tracy.
3: Thanks, Tracy. When you think about what she's saying, it's that beard thing.
0: Yeah.
3: And I think maybe the worst possible thing you can do to someone else's life is to make them live a lie too.
0: Use them as cover.
3: Like, that is them living. They're living a lie as well.
0: Yep.
3: And that she talks about her mom. I'm sure her mom, it was a time when people didn't talk about it in a place where it was less accepted. She was probably stuck and just... And probably they'd stopped being together many years before she, like,
0: she had a couple kids and he was like, great, got my family.
3: Right.
0: Went on with his life.
2: And they were getting late, but 408, I was married to someone for 16 years who finally told me he was gay. It destroyed our family. My kids all took sides and don't even speak to each other.
0: Oh.
2: Yeah.
0: That's, well, I mean, the thing is, sometimes to get to something true and good in your life, you have to open up and tell the truth and let the chips fall where they may and do your best to try to understand what they're going through and hope that they'll try to understand what you're going through. I mean, there is no simple solution to this.
3: No, but I do think that you can't sit there and live a lie
0: I agree.
3: with any kind of hope that you'll have a joyful life.
0: Well, you'll never be whole.
3: You'll always
0: be hiding something.
3: Yeah.
0: There'll always be that little just feeling inside you that you're lying to this person or you're lying to that person. Or
3: gosh, this one's a doozy, but
0: yourself,
3: I really want you to follow up with us.
0: Yes, please.
3: When you decide what it is you're going to do. I think you're just looking for that, the push. And I think it's the right thing to do is to just go be honest and go live your best life. And hopefully the reaction isn't that everyone has to take sides and it becomes this I'm going with dad and you're going with mom kind of thing.
0: Telling you who I am and mm-hmm. trying to be honest with you. I'm your dad. Yes, we want feedback. The woman who's broken up with a friend or not, that's also somebody that would be interesting to hear back what they decide to do. And of course you can always send that stuff to badadvice973@gmail.com. You're pointing at the clock. Yeah, the clock, the schmuck. Come on. The schlock. Thanks for writing in, and we'll be back in a second.
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6: Wake up!
7: Wake up with Sarah and Vinny.
0: Oh, my God.
3: It takes a whole room full of people when someone finally goes, what?
0: Did you hear what he said? That was so funny.
3: Everyone else goes, wait a minute. Oh, yes, that is funny.
7: Yep. Wake up. Sarah and Vinny. Alice 97.3.

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0: Oh, oh yeah. My God.
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4: So 94 years old. Let's say you were turning 94. You're in pretty good health. You know, is there something like, do you want to cross something off your bucket list? Do you just want to see family and friends? Are you like, just leave me alone? Somebody refill my whiskey. Hand me my cigarettes. I'm 94. We're doing this.
5: Is that what you want?
4: I mean, no.
5: Refill your whiskey.
4: Absolutely not.
5: Light your ciggy.
6: You do.
4: I feel like if I make it to 90, I'm just going to do all the stuff. Like, come on.
5: Oh.
4: Just give me all the stuff.
5: All the stuff?
6: Yeah.
4: Not all the stuff you're thinking of.
6: I think you will.
4: I don't think so.
5: Finally, John. It's back on the menu.
6: All that. Yeah, okay. Oh, okay.
4: I don't want to interrupt you or anything.
5: No, I was just, right. You know. No, I don't have anything. I really feel like all of my crazy days, I've done it all. I'm really comfortable. I'm not sitting here even today feeling like unaccomplished or there's thing. Would I like to travel with my kids over the next 10 years? A little bit. Sure. Yeah.
4: At 94, I agree that I hope my traveling days are over. Like, I don't want to be on a plane for an extended period. Like, at 94,
5: I mean, if I make it to 94, and I would never ask my daughters for this, but if they were married, like, it might be neat to meet a grandkid.
4: Sure.
5: If that's going to happen.
4: Right.
5: But I'm certainly not going to angle for it or ask for it or, hey, when are you having kids? Or, I mean, right now I have this, there are times when my youngest daughter just loves her dad. And it melts my heart.
4: Kiss me slower, though.
5: No, not like that.
4: Kiss me longer and slower.
5: No, not like that. What I
4: mean. Well, her dad gives her a little peck, and she goes, no, dad.
5: Kiss me longer and slower.
4: Like,
5: no.
4: Kiss me longer and slower.
5: No. Back.
4: Dad.
5: Put you down.
4: Dad.
5: Anyway.
4: Do it for me, dad.
5: No, stop it.
6: Oh, my gosh.
5: Anyway,
4: they don't know. They're little kids. They love their dad.
5: I have this, like,
4: every girl wants to marry her dad.
5: This thought, like, I've had it a couple times where I think, I just never want to hear I'm moving in with my boyfriend, like when she's in high school.
4: In high school.
5: Well, you never had friends like that?
4: No.
5: You never had any friends that were like, yeah, I moved out. I live with my boyfriend or I live with.
4: No.
5: Oh, I had that.
4: Yeah. No.
6: I had somebody move in with me.
4: Oh,
5: while you were in high school?
6: Yes, not a girl, but one of my friends, his dad was a beast, and he just had enough, and he moved in with my house for most of our senior year.
4: Mm.
6: Yeah. Adrian Donnelly.
4: We just didn't. I don't know. That just wasn't. There was one girl who was pregnant. I remember one year.
5: I had that happen too.
4: But other than that, there was no. We were very rural. Very, like, I've told you this, cornfields and cows and. You know,
6: West Virginia, we had like we had babies all over the high school, man.
5: Is that right?
6: Oh, yeah. Yeah, a lot of babies.
5: I remember.
4: What did you chalk that up to? Didn't you guys get good sex ed, like some condoms? And?
6: No, I think rural community, poor education.
4: Christly? A lot of Jesus-y stuff?
6: Yeah, a lot of that. But just
5: probably less people looking to, like, maybe. There's less dreaming going on. Like, I want to get out of here.
6: The dream is to have a family. That's the dream. Oh, I want to have a kid and have a family. And
4: that's what we do.
6: Or, you know, oops. And, you're keeping it. Yeah, that's.
5: I remember being at a kegger when I was like 16 or 17. And a girl I went to high school with was there, pregnant, drinking and smoking.
4: Oh.
5: And I truly had this, like, sick. As big a puke as I was, I'm looking at her and I'm going, I can't be here. Like, I can't believe no one is saying, what are you, nuts?
4: Yeah. By the time the 80s rolled around, we knew that those were no-goes.
5: Yeah,
4: absolutely. My mom smoked and drank through my pregnancy, which is probably why I'm only, you know, just like a minor genius. Thank you. We all know many bad things can happen to your baby.
5: Mm-hmm.
4: Well, and why would you do anything that might?
5: Well, if you're 16.
4: And there's a kegger.
5: You just don't think about the consequences.
4: Did
5: of
4: you
5: things.
4: Leave?
5: I did leave. Mm. I did leave. And it was at my friend's house, too. But I was like, I can't.

0: Can't watch that happening.
1: Gross.
0: Feeling a little judgmental.
1: Well, I'm sitting there ready to, you know, just felt like someone, am I the only one? Okay, you know what? I should leave. Mm. Goodbye, everybody.
0: It's actually good on you. It's amazing you noticed. As a 16-year-old, a lot of people don't. Like, they just, yeah, we're at a party. What?
1: I worried about more stuff than you'd believe. Like, I was worried about...
0: No, I believe it.
1: Yeah.
0: You're the guy who brings your own bedding to hotels.
1: Well, but I was...
0: That's not new.
1: No, I... Well, yeah. Yep. So, anyway.
2: So, 94.
1: 94.
0: Oh, yeah. Right. So, if you're 94 years old... Listen, I'm going to say this. I'm glad this guy has lived to be 94. I think that's incredible
1: and
0: wonderful. We just recently saw, like, a Coldplay, or just Chris Martin, maybe, doing kind of like a backyard dance party with Dick Van Dyke.
2: Yeah.
0: And that was, I thought, and he's 99. And, or it had just turned, has he turned 100?
2: No, I think it was 99. Hold on, I'll tell you.
0: So, yeah, like maybe he turned 99 in December or something. But anyway.
2: Yeah, he's 99.
0: I did think.
2: In December.
0: I thought, like, oh my God, if only. Even if it hurts in every joint of his body. He is up. He's standing up. He's got a smile on his face. He appears to be there mentally. He's singing along. He's kicking his legs up. He's not doing any backflips or anything, but he's a 99-year-old dude. If you had told me that Captain Kirk, the original one, Bill Shatner, was going to make it to 94.
1: Oh, that's who we're talking about. Okay.
0: If you told me he was going to not just make it to 94, but still be up and about and going around and doing the same things he always does, I never would have believed it. Like, he was, you know.
1: He went to space the other day.
0: Yeah. But you know,
1: I mean, 2 years
0: that,
1: ago, but, sure, you know.
0: It does feel like the other day. It wasn't that I thought he looked particularly unhealthy, but I didn't think he looked particularly healthy. Particularly.
2: What'd he do?
0: He just, like, went out and did the same thing he always does on his birthday. He went to this, like, charity horse show that he goes to. It's apparently, he went to Vegas. He just went and did a bunch of stuff. I'm like, you're 99 years old. You don't have to. If you're doing stuff at 94, you're doing it because you want to do that, right? One hopes. Like, who is forcing any 99-year-old, a 94-year-old to do anything? Bill
1: Shatner.
0: Well,
1: you hope nobody.
0: Right?
1: Right.
0: So, let's see. He is, looks like he, for the last 35 years, he has volunteered on his birthday for his charity. My birthday, I celebrate by working on a very successful charity called the Hollywood Charity Horse Show. We've been doing it 35 years, raised millions of dollars for children and veterans. And he started the charity in 1990 after watching handicapped children doing horse therapy. So he's been doing it for a long time.
1: That's great.
0: I know. And then they're saying that he's planning to go to Las Vegas with his family, but it's just unbelievable. He actually looks, I'm looking at him on a horse. He's so old. And he's just like, it's wonderful.
1: You know what? If you've lived a life in Hollywood, you've probably, I mean, I know some people it's just superficial and underneath it all, it's decay. But in general, you'd like to believe he has taken good care of himself because he knows at any moment he's got a movie to make or a TV show or an appearance. So he's probably done a better job by himself than most.
0: Right.
1: I think.
0: Well, I'm psyched for him. I did think, I saw Horse Show in the title of this. Mm. So I took a look at it and went, oh my God, 94 years old. And he's going to go out and do this stuff. No, I don't see any. I mean, I don't think that's him this year on the horse.
1: Having money also really helps you pamper yourself.
0: Yeah.
1: You know, like the regular massage, the regular facial, the regular, you know.
0: Maybe you have one every.
1: Cold plunge,
0: sure.
1: Steam room, all the stuff.
0: I'm just going to go to the spa every day and let them rub me until I can't feel the rubbing anymore.
1: When I worked at La Costa Resort, there were rich people who came in daily before they went out into the day. And got a full hour massage and a full hour facial before they left to go have lunch, cocktails, and whatever else the day had before them.
0: And they could have all those right there at the...
1: Right there. As members of that resort. Yeah. They did it all. I just used to be like, every day.
2: Yeah.
1: All right.
0: So as to the space travel you guys brought up, he was the oldest person to go into space in 2021 at age 90 when he went on Blue Origin, the Jeff Bezos one, the New Shepard space penis. And then but another 90-year-old who is slightly older in his 90th year, he has broken the record since. He did that, it looks like, in 2024, just last year.
2: I just couldn't let Shatner have it.
0: Couldn't let him have it. It's a pisser.
1: It's a pisser.
0: I feel like that's an expression I can say. I don't think I've ever said it on the air before. Just the thing that makes you mad, you know?
1: Yeah. Is that a regular at home?
0: Yes.
1: Oh, it is. Okay. Yeah.
0: I don't know why that flew out of my mouth. Just because that's what it is. That's just like... Harrison Ford and Helen Mirren wore electric underwear while filming 1923.
1: Oh, to stay warm.
0: Mm-hmm.
1: Ah.
0: That's how cold Montana gets. Now, there are some solid people who settled those places years ago, made it through all the winters, survived, put down roots. You know, they didn't have any electric underpants. They were tougher stock. We're talking about Hollywood. If you could, they would have taken electric underpants if they could have, I'm sure, right? If you had the option, if you're like, oh my God, it's negative 50 degrees, January 1st in Montana in the 1800s, and some guy comes along and his snake oil is, I've got electric underpants. These things are going to warm you right up. Of course you'd take them.
1: You know, you talk about the olden days as if you heard from those people, though. They may never have stopped bitching about how cold it is.
0: Oh, they're humans the whole time.
1: They may have never stopped saying, my balls are so cold. Mm. Like,
0: maybe that's all they talked about it.
1: We know.
0: They invented talking about the weather.
2: Why are we here? It's so cold. It's always cold.
0: Let's pack everything up and head south. What do you say, guys? So Harrison Ford and Helen Mirren filmed the latest season of 1923, and they had to wear electric underwear. They didn't have to. I'm sure they could have had long underwear and, like, you know, those things you put in your gloves when you're skiing or snowboarding, the little hot packs. Mm-hmm. They could have had that.
2: I have an electric vest to wear.
0: Electric vest? Oh, when you're hunting?
2: Yeah.
0: Because you're just sitting there. There's no activity, right?
2: Well, some of the days, yeah. There's a couple days where I'm just sitting there.
0: You're just hanging and waiting for...
2: Absolutely need it.
0: Yeah.
2: Because I'm soft, because I've been in California too long.
0: You're telling me that there are people who know that that's an available thing and they don't bother with it?
2: Absolutely. I even have a heater in my where I hunt. And my
0: and some people
2: stand.
0: Don't, huh?
2: Oh, absolutely not. Yeah.
0: I've already lost like four of my toes. What do I care?
2: Just go up in a tree and sit there all day.
0: Yeah, it just sounds so fun. I'm just kidding, trying to make him feel better.
1: No, I don't know. I mean, I go out in the ocean and it's...
0: Yeah, but you're doing something and you're active the whole time.
1: Believe me, I'm just saying there. I know people who I've talked to who would say, you're absolutely insane to be out in that ocean on a 30-degree day in 50-degree water and you're out there.
2: Mm-hmm. Yeah, I think that's insane.
1: That's what I'm saying. Yeah. I mean, there's...
0: I wonder if they'll ever have I know electricity and water don't really mix that well.
1: No.
0: But I wonder if they'll ever have like little warmers for you.
1: I doubt it.
0: Anyway, so here's how cold Montana gets in the winter. They were wearing these electric underwear during an interview that they were doing together promoting this upcoming season, which, by the way, go Harrison. Here's a guy who's, that guy's mid 80s easily, right? He's doing some of the best work of his life right now and seems to have cheered up a bit. He said they had plug-in underwear with the longest extension cords. They were like, we're not just like self-contained units. These were, we are freezing to death. Run that from the jetty over there, over to here. And we're going to wear our electric underpants.
1: Oh,
2: he's 82.
0: 82?
2: Yeah.
0: Yeah, good for him. He said it was 21 degrees below zero with the wind chill. He says, you just got to grin and bear it. And Helen Mirren said, it was really, really, really cold. Beautiful. She had to throw that in at the end so she wouldn't, you know.
1: It doesn't want no trouble.
0: Right.
1: You know, I'll come back here. The whole thing about sitting is like you see guys playing on a football field and they're playing a game and they're running around and they're amped up and there's adrenaline. I'm sure those people on the sidelines who are just, you know, squirting water in their mouths are freezing their asses off. And that's just, luckily they can put on jackets and whatever, and they don't
0: My favorite thing in Winter Games now, like, it's a fairly recent development. It's sort of like the zip-up pillow case that the guys get into now. Mm-hmm. I love that. I think it's the funniest thing. It looks like their shoulders got even bigger, and they're just sitting in it. Like, I used to love watching Tom Brady in that thing. Just thinking, stay warm, Tommy. We're going to need you. You need to be. And then I was like, I hate that guy.
1: You love that guy,
0: move him
1: though.
0: Somewhere warm.
1: You love him so much. But even on our live broadcasts that are outdoors at times,
0: yes,
1: there are early mornings where you're out and you're just sitting, and you do find yourself going, I need more. On a normal day when I'm moving around, I wouldn't be thinking twice about it.
0: If you're
1: sitting
0: standing
1: here
0: doing a broadcast,
1: freezing.
0: I'm freezing. Mm-hmm. The guy behind the Yellowstone stuff, that Taylor Sheridan guy.
1: Yeah.
0: He's got a concert that is, it's at his ranch in Texas. And it stars up-and-coming country artists that have been featured on Yellowstone. He's doing this. There are only 500 tickets total being sold, which I think really explains sort of the price on this. The ticket prices were just revealed, and the fans are stunned. General admission starts at $500 plus fees for the one-day concert. Let's see. I guess that $619 gets you a three-day pass to Stagecoach with the biggest names in all of country music. Like, you could do that for another $100 for all 3 days and see actual huge stars. And this guy wants $500 plus fees for a one-day concert. I guess you're paying for the ranch atmosphere or something. You can go bigger at Taylor's concert. Taylor Sheridan, the guy behind, the producer, the director, I don't know, it's the name you hear associated with Yellowstone and 1923 and 1846 or whatever all the years are. So for $500, you go to his ranch. $1,200 includes tent camping, breakfast the next day, and 10 drink tickets.
1: Tent camping?
0: Yeah, tent camping. Let me see if I have the artists here. It's like three complete unknown. Well, listen, I don't know all the people in the country music, but they weren't names I'd ever heard of. Drayton Farley, Caitlin Butts, and Jackson Dean.
1: Well, I'm not going to pretend I know.
0: Yeah.
1: I mean, it'd be fun, but I really, if you go one question deep with me on any of them, I'm going to lose.
0: Right. Sheridan's Bosque Ranch.
1: But someone will want to do that.
0: Oh, no. Well, only 500 someones can. So my guess is they'll probably sell out pretty quick. I'm sure that they're hoping that there will be more to this than just three completely unknown artists.
1: Chance
0: for $500.
1: To brush with greatness, so to speak.
0: There is a chance. That is for sure. I guess I'll end with this. On Vogue singer Don Robinson says, there are no GoFundMes. There are no crowdfunding things that are happening for me. I have chosen to live in my car. We found out last week that one of the girls from En Vogue is living car life, which is super dangerous, but this is what she's chosen. She's saying, if you are thinking that I'm putting up these GoFundMes, these are scams.
1: Oh,
0: do not
1: contribute to
0: them.
1: Good.
0: I've been living in my car for 3 years and that's how I want it. Basically, she's 58 years old. She says, I enjoy car life. I don't want fans donated to unauthorized fundraising campaigns made for her on Apple Cash or Cash App, I guess it's called, or GoFundMe. She's like, I took a risk. I jumped headfirst into this lifestyle. And what a crazy, fun, sometimes scary ride it's been. For me, failure is not an option. Being vulnerable sucks. But here I grow. It's about embracing freedom, trusting the process, and finding strength in the unexpected.
1: She is not alone. And you see people parked all over the place, and not always because they're broke, because you can't be broke and buy a Sprinter van.
0: Right.
1: And yet you see those all over the place where
0: people
1: are living
0: sold out, all their stuff and gotten that.
1: And they're living out of that van and they've decided that I'll go park anywhere I want.
0: Yeah. There are people who get like a gym membership so that they have access to a shower. They get a P.O. box and they are just living in a van down by the river.
1: If you can make that work and you're happy and you're not just, you know.
0: Right. No,
1: breaking the law right and left.
0: I don't know where she's parking. Hopefully someplace secure.
1: I hope that the car live-in thing is a little misleading in that she's got a decent place to stretch out at night.
0: Right.
1: You know, I've always been a hatchback guy because I've always liked being able to put down the back seats and put surfboards in the car. But also, I have slept in my car, and that's how.
0: Yeah, you know, they're not really talking about her car. Probably that's a safety thing, as in, I don't really need...
1: She drives this?
0: Right. Yeah, yeah, she's in a blue here. Ford Fiesta, yeah. You know? By the way, is that what Cobell, the lady from Severance, drives? Is that a Ford Fiesta? That
2: no,
0: little
2: she
0: car?
2: Drives no. a Volkswagen.
1: It's a oh. Volkswagen Rabbit.
0: What's up with the cars in Severance?
1: What do you mean?
0: All of the cars are vintage something. They're all using smartphones, et cetera, but there are no like new cars. It's all like the car that Bert drives and the car that Irving goes over to Bert's house
2: yeah,
0: in.
2: Yeah, it's all like early 90s.
0: Or earlier
2: like,
0: even.
2: Yeah, but yeah, but like what you would drive in the early 90s would be 80s cars. And
1: yeah. yeah. You know, I remember Irving's car. It was definitely a V8. Yeah, Rumbler, you
0: like
1: know?
0: An older model mm-hmm. car. Yeah, like and some of them are kind of nondescript, but they're all like even when they show the overheads of the parking lot, I'm always like, look at that collection of cars. It's just such a strange.
1: It's neat.
0: I don't even
1: I
0: know
1: like
0: what
1: it.
0: Year. Yeah, it's kind of cool. All right, I'm told that was totally apropos of nothing.
3: Oh yeah. My God!
4: You're waking up with Sarah and Vinny.
3: Oh, look at that,
5: Alice at
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7: As a co-host nation, the U.S. men's national team walked into their own World Cup with something they haven't had since 1994, home field advantage, and a roster loaded with talent playing at the highest levels in Europe. Mauricio Pochettino led a 26-man group anchored by AC Milan's Christian Pulisic, chasing a first quarter final since 2000. A Group D draw against Paraguay, Australia, and Turkey looked manageable on paper. The pressure? Sky high. Would a golden generation finally deliver on American soil or crumble under the weight of expectation? That question would define the entire tournament. Will 2030 finally be the year the U.S. breaks through?
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3: Thanks to everybody who sends in their bad advices. 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
3: So bad advice is a separate email, badadvice973@gmail.com. If you've got a problem, we can probably solve that for you. Pat ourselves on the back. We're pretty good at that. I'm going to start with the premiere of the 4-part Lord of the Rings limited series on Netflix. This is debuts today. It's a TV adaptation of the classic novel about a group of British boys who descend into savage violence after being stranded on an uninhabited island. There is a trailer. I'm sure we posted it on the Radio Alice Facebook page in the past, but maybe we can pop that back up there. That's happening tonight. May the 4th be with you. I found this morning and I thought, well, we should do some May the 4th stuff, right?
4: Glory days, nerds.
3: Yeah, this is your day. Mm-hmm. Nerd alert, nerd alert. Definitely have a nerd alert over here somewhere. Thank you. There it is, nerd alert. May the 4th be with you. To celebrate Star Wars Day, USA Today ranked the 75 best live-action characters. This was all the different movies, all the different shows and spinoffs, all the cartoons, everything. And in case you're wondering, Jar Jar Binks, nowhere in the top 75. There were things from like side pieces that were, there was things that just don't even, they barely exist and they didn't give it to Jar Jar Binks. Poor Jar Jar.
5: I saw this amazing TikTok conspiracy theory that Jar Jar Binks is actually like the Sith Lord who's been quietly controlling everything. And so I have a newfound respect for him. Even as a child, prime age at the time, I found him annoying.
3: Well, he was kind of annoying.
5: Kind of.
3: Yeah.
4: Isn't it weird that
3: he was so silly?
4: A movie that came out in the 70s and has been such a big part of all of our lives.
3: Yes.
4: Actually has three movies that are hated and rejected entirely.
3: Mm.
4: And then the new ones, I don't know how the younger people feel about them. I want to believe they love them because at least the technology is better.
3: Yeah.
4: And so the film watching experience doesn't feel like you've gone back in time, even though you're supposed to be
3: a long time ago in a galaxy far, far away.
4: I mean, that's a world that must be ahead of our own. Anyway, it's just weird that there's the original three movies that still hold up for these young people. Yeah. And I don't know.
3: I will say this.

0: I personally did not like the second three, in the, which are episodes 1, 2, and 3,
1: right,
0: technically. I thought they were terrible. But my effing kids love those movies.
1: Oh, they do?
0: And still watch them. And a lot of big Star Wars fans, I think that those mattered because they were the precursor to the stories that we all know and love.
1: Well, and the technology is better, and if that's what they grew up with, great.
0: Yes.
1: I thought they were absolutely hated by all.
0: Oh, I think they got the most poop on them.
1: I think that's why George Lucas said, you know what?
0: What do I need this for?
1: Let me just get a bunch of billions and just be done with it.
0: I loved Rogue One. I loved Solo. I know everyone didn't love Solo.
2: I liked Solo too, but it is the most hated.
0: Yeah, of all of them, that is kind
1: of
0: the one.
1: Do you remember it?
0: Yes.
1: The same way you remember the early Star Wars films?
0: Like I remember that
1: even Rogue One
0: Khaleesi's
1: is just
0: in it. No, Rogue One's great. I've watched Rogue One a few times.
1: Yeah.
0: And actually, that's
1: thing,
0: where
1: though.
0: The Andor show comes from.
3: Rogue One is, in my top three movies, it's number three of all of the Star Wars movies.
0: Rogue One.
3: Yeah.
0: Rogue One is great, even
3: is
0: though we all know how it ends.
3: Yeah.
0: A lot of people made big sacrifices to get us this intelligence. I don't know exactly what Princess Leia says, but it's very important.
1: Well, I'm glad it's still important to people.
3: A lot of Bothans died.
0: I don't know about that. I don't know the names of all the things.
2: Me either. And I love Star Wars, but I can't be bothered with all that.
0: Maybe we should do a Star Wars quiz today. You want to put a Star Wars quiz together?
3: I will put a Star Wars quiz today. Anytime.
0: So
2: just
0: today, because it's May the 4th, be with you. 75 best live action characters as declared by USA Today. I've got the top 10 here. I did go look at the whole thing, but it's just one huge long scroll with all the reasons for. And I honestly got about halfway down and I went, I don't know any of these people. Like, there's a Jude Law character
1: in the top 10. You don't know them?
0: Oh, okay. I know some of them in the top 10, but not all of them. And one in particular, I watched the first episode and went, no. So take your guesses. These are
1: Leia.
0: Leia is number 3.
3: Darth Vader's number 1.
0: Darth Vader, Anakin Skywalker, number 1.
1: Han?
0: Han is number 2.
3: C-3PO.
0: C-3PO is not in the top 10.
3: R2-D2?
0: Mm-hmm. He is number 8.
2: BB-8.
0: Nope. Not in the top 10 anyway. Definitely on the list.
2: Yoda.
1: You got Luke, right?
0: Luke is number 4.
3: Mandalorian?
0: Yoda is number 5. Do you know the Mandalorian's real name? Because I read it and went, I don't know who that is.
2: Pedro Pascal?
0: Yeah, it is Pedro Pascal. Exactly. So I had to look it up.
1: Is his name Jason?
0: It's Din Djarin.
3: Oh, yeah.
0: Din Djarin.
1: So
0: Din Djarin.
1: Dang it.
0: Mando, the Mandalorian. But they list him as Din Djarin on the list. I'm like, I do not know who that is. I went, oh, of course it's the Mandalorian. Obi-Wan. Hold on. So let's see. The top 5 are Darth Vader, Han Solo, Princess Leia, Luke Skywalker, and Yoda. Makes sense. Original movies, lots of spinoffs from them.
1: Obi-Wan, though, you just said him.
0: Obi-Wan's number 7.
1: Okay.
0: Number 6 is Ahsoka Tano.
3: Oh, yeah.
0: That
3: was a good series, too.
0: Did you think so? I thought it was so silly. I watched the first episode and went, well, I'm not watching this.
1: Who is it?
0: Who's the girl?
3: Rosario Dawson.
0: And she's got those two, like, big sort of weird, finger horns on the top of her head.
1: She makes the top 10.
0: She beats Obi-Wan Kenobi.
2: I don't know her.
1: Okay.
0: So Obi-Wan is number 7. R2-D2 is number 8. Din Djarin.
2: That's actually, R2-D2 should be in the top 5 for sure. Like, I would put him above Yoda, personally.
0: You put R2-D2 over Yoda?
2: Wait, where is Chewbacca?
0: Chewbacca's number 10. Oh, yeah, there's Ahsoka. And actually, or Ahsoka, whatever her name is. I actually felt like the Andor character is...
3: I would have put Andor in the top 10.
0: Yeah, in the top 10. I don't know, the Mandalorian's pretty good. I feel like R2-D2, he didn't even have to be in the top 10 for me. But that Ahsoka, definitely not. Anyway, if you go to... If you want to argue this with your nerd friends over your game of D&D.
1: Today's your day.
0: And there's a whole article in USA Today. If you are looking for ideas on how to celebrate with your blue milk and your Tauntaun cookies, they have a bunch of ideas on StarWars.com. I looked at the, let me see if I still have the story open. It was just stuff like you could binge watch this, you could read this book, you could make this little Star Wars pouch, you could, you know, there's all these little projects you can do. They actually, most of it is like spend more money on Star Wars. Buy some fun thing you don't need to make with Legos. So there's that. And now,
1: yeah,
0: size matters.
1: I knew it.
0: I get this little newsletter. I don't always do this stuff from this, but once in a while, Country Life, which is, I guess, it's just about our country. It's not necessarily like country music or anything. They said that if you are going on a road trip, you should go on the world's largest road trip. You make a stop to see the quirky and free attractions. So there's a world's largest list. And did I send you that list to put up?
3: Yeah, no, but I can put it up.
0: Okay. In Louisville, Kentucky, is the world's largest baseball bat. And we have the pictures up if you want to look, Vinny. It is 6 stories tall, at least, maybe 7. It's gigantic. But the Louisville Slugger, that's a thing. If I was going to go to Kentucky, I would definitely make a, that's so big. Size definitely matters there.
2: If I had all the time in the world, this would be a great road trip.
0: I know.
2: Just, you know.
1: You got to be kidding me.
2: For the plot.
1: No, not for the plot.
0: For the plot.
1: Go do something fun.
0: It's like for my size episode. Matters plot.
2: Mm. I love it.
3: After looking at these, I'm like, nah.
2: No, exactly. It's not very interesting. But if you had all the time in the world,
0: then you totally do it.
1: Do stuff like this. Older people are like, you think I'm wasting vacation days on the biggest bat in the world in Kentucky?
2: No, that's what I'm saying.
0: You have to be retired to do this. You have to have no aim in life anymore except to see all the biggest things.
2: And no desire to get on a plane and go somewhere actually interesting.
0: Yes.
1: Okay.
0: Forget that. Let's just go see the biggest bat. Or the biggest belt buckle. Abilene, Texas.
2: Oh, boy.
0: As the biggest, the world's biggest belt
2: buckle.
0: Got turquoise
2: in
1: it, everyone. Turquoise.
0: It is. I can't really tell. I mean, I guess if that is a 6-foot tall fence, that's an 8-foot tall belt buckle. I don't really know. But they've got it. Abilene, Texas. The largest functional fire hydrant is in Beaumont, Texas. And it's so. There's like a.
2: It's like 3 stories.
0: It's very tall. There's a sort of pavilion next to it. And it, well, I guess that's because it's so hot there in Beaumont,
1: Texas. And you can smell it from 10 miles away.
0: It is actually painted like a Dalmatian. It's white with black spots. And so all the bottom of it's all yellow. this is, I know about Cape Girardeau, Missouri, because I lived in St. Louis for a while, and people would go to Cape Girardeau. It was like a destination. Like, you'd go, oh, we're going to go spend the weekend in Cape Girardeau. I never went myself, but everyone said, oh, so great. And I believed them. Until I heard that what they've got there, the largest thing they have there, the world's largest fountain soda cup.
2: Can you drink out of it?
0: No, it's just a big, no.
2: Oh, it's styrofoam. It's canceled.
0: I know.
1: Is that their thing, though? That's they have like those drinks, some
0: apparently.
1: Kind of soda.
3: It's not that big.
1: Fountain thing.
0: I would say that thing is maybe 10 feet tall. It's in the middle of a park. It's like an art installation. It's got a bendy straw and a regular straw. I guess we're sharing in this scenario. And it looks like an oversized styrofoam cup. I don't know why Cape Girardeau feels that they need that. But look at all the hotels around there. I mean, it's really like, what's going on there that go there for the world's largest.
1: I can't believe they got rid of all the people trying to get selfies with the cup.
0: I know,
1: it's all alone right there. There's nobody in the photo. There's like no one lined up to take a picture.
0: Is it because no one cares about the world's largest?
1: I don't know. Where they had to shoo everyone away to get a photo without the people all around it.
0: No way to not get parking lots in that, though. It looks like it's surrounded. The largest gavel in the world is in Columbus, Ohio.
2: That feels right.
0: It's it even has the little wackadoo that you hit it down on. It's made out of maybe stainless steel. It's It's big. It looks like it's maybe 15 feet long. And
1: as head judger on this show,
0: yeah,
1: is that the official term?
0: The little knockadoodle? What did I say?
1: The wackadoo.
0: The wackadoo. Yeah, it's called the wackadoo. Okay. You need one for a gavel. You wouldn't want to dent your desk up. You need a wackadoo.
1: Right. You need your gavel and then your wackadoo.
0: They always are together. Oh, look, mine are right here together. I think these are yours.
1: They are, but it doesn't matter.
0: Vinny Hassan, have a good one. Thank you.
2: Is that what it says?
0: What it says. The wackadoo. Look how dented it is. It's very dented.
1: Well, you're busy.
0: Yeah. Judging.
1: All right.
0: I'm going to put it right here in case I need to judge anything later. You never know. In Casey, Illinois, the world's largest golf club. John's going to want to go to this.
1: He is. He wouldn't rather just play golf.
0: Play golf. It looks beat
3: ragged,
0: up.
3: Yeah,
0: it's ragged.
2: Is it wood?
0: I guess the bottom of it is.
3: It used to be wood.
1: Originally called woods.
0: Yeah, but look at how it's all slatted together. It's showing its age there.
1: Yeah.
0: Anyway, it's just a big golf. Can't even really tell how big it is. The world's largest peanut. Now, is this... Okay, it's just a fake peanut. All right, got it. Georgia peanuts. Ashburn, Georgia, the peanut. The largest pencils in Casey, Illinois. Oh, Illinois has a couple. Might be worth it. Oh boy, it's suspended somewhere in front of some buildings. The Casey, Illinois number 2. Just looks like a giant pencil. The biggest thermometer is right here at home, kids, in a little crossroads called Baker, California. I thought, "Oh, do they mean Bakersfield?" No. Baker, California. It's in San Bernardino County, but it's in the desert, and I saw an overhead of this, and it is truly desert, and then a junction, and some buildings around it. It's a truck stop.
1: When you're
0: basically
1: in places with extreme weather, that is actually one of the things you would look for. Like,
0: yes,
1: how hot is it today?
0: Yeah,
1: in Nevada, that is one of the things.
0: Like, whatever it goes up to. In the photo we're looking at, it's only like 52 degrees out, so it must be like, 5 o'clock in the morning.
2: Yeah, I love that this article has absolutely no additional information.
0: I know. It literally doesn't. It just says what it is. Look at the world's largest taco in Casey, Illinois. That's right above that one.
2: Oh, man, that's big.
0: It's just a sign for somebody's taco shop, Cilantro's, Grill and Cantina. It is a giant. It actually is a little worse for the wear, too. Looks a little bit like the things that sit outdoors and don't look good. So our own Baker, California has the biggest thermometer. And then the biggest raspberry is in Hopkins, Minnesota. Casey, Illinois, actually, I'm looking at this. They have a bunch of the world's largest. Oh, there's the raspberry.
1: That's not grapes.
0: No, it's a raspberry. Apparently, that's their thing.
1: Bigger than a car below it.
0: Yeah, it is pretty large.
2: It's huge.
0: Yeah. Looks like it could kill you if it fell off its vine. Casey, Illinois has a bunch of the world's largest items. They have a barber pole, the world's largest barber pole, the world's largest car key, knitting needles, mailbox, mouse trap, piggy bank, rocking chair, ruler, taco, wind chime, and wooden shoe. Casey, Illinois.
2: They understand the importance of tourism.
0: How far are they from Chicago? Like, you might, if you were going to Chicago, you'd be like, oh, it's only an hour drive to Casey. We're going to see all the big stuff.
1: I know for a fact it doesn't matter whether I'm retired or what.
0: You're not going to do this?
1: I am not. If someone comes to me with this as an idea for my vacation time, I'm a no.
0: What if it's me, though?
1: I like doing stuff with you, so
0: okay,
1: maybe.
0: Okay, so we'll do it. Yay! See, we would have so much fun.
3: Casey is far from Chicago.
2: It's 3.5 hours.
3: And it's far from St. Louis, but it's on the Indiana border. Really looks like there's nothing going on there.
0: Well, except all the big stuff.
3: Yeah.
0: They know size matters in Casey, Illinois. And I suppose if you were going to drive for some reason, if you were going to drive between those two places, you'd be like, hey, let's stop in Casey. Let's see those knitting needles. World largest. You know what? I'm going to eat some headlines.
1: All right.
0: I know. I have so GD many of them.
2: Good, because that giant taco made me hungry.
0: All right, here we go. Listen, if you get all you want out of the headline, you don't have to eat it anymore. But if you want to, we can chew on it for
1: tacos
0: a minute.
1: Tacos are so good, aren't they?
2: So good.
1: Tacos. All right, you were
0: saying.
1: I might
0: have to have a midweek margarita. Oh, live dangerously. Let's eat the headlines. Here we go. First headline. Oh, is this the one? Yeah. Golden Tempo makes DeVoe first woman trainer to win the Kentucky Derby.
3: That was big.
1: That's a big story.
3: Yeah. I watched the Derby, and there's a woman who is a jockey who I guess was the first woman to win. She was interviewing this person before the race, and she was so like, I don't even think about winning this race. It's just so exciting. You know, like she was... You really wanted to see her win. And when she won, her reaction
0: She's
3: was
0: She's the first
3: crazy.
0: Woman trainer yeah. to take a horse to a win.
3: And it came back from nowhere.
1: Yeah, it was outside. Like, I didn't watch the... I don't know how many people actually made time to sit down and watch the Kentucky Derby. But
0: there's
1: I saw
0: a lot
1: the
0: that
1: clip.
0: Goes on coming up on the 2 minutes that it takes to run the thing.
1: The outside lane, like, this thing came from out from way back.
3: Last place.
1: Fully came up and got the win. And it was, I'm sure... Super exciting if you were watching.
2: I was watching. It was like 23-1 odds.
3: Yeah.
0: Oh, that's a good payout.
2: I made it to the bar 60 seconds before it started.
1: So you
2: it
1: left the
2: great.
1: House. Okay. And then you partied?
2: No. And then I drank a couple beers and I went home.
1: Okay.
0: Was Susan with you?
2: No.
0: You just ditched him at home and, you know, pretty soon.
2: I told him I was going for a walk.
3: Oh.
0: Oh, boy.
2: And that maybe there was going to be a beer on my walk.
0: Bye. Here's your next headline. Taylor Swift and Travis Kelce. Let me start over. Taylor Swift and Travis Kelce fans erupt over whispers that they bought Kentucky Derby horse after owner teases NDA. Horse called the Puma, who I think ran in the race. The buzz is that Taylor and Travis bought a 10% stake in this horse.
1: People do that.
0: I don't have any confirmation that this is real. I think this one's funny because this is just so what happens to couples. Here we go. Eaton headlines. Pete Davidson and girlfriend Elsie Hewitt are navigating relationship struggles 4 months after welcoming their baby girl.
1: Welcome to all of the things that happen to every couple in the whole wide world.
0: Here's your next headline. Because really, what else can you say about that?
1: Nothing.
0: Of course they are. Cinnabon. Give me some of that cinnamon.
1: I love, you know what?
0: Yes, I know.
1: A cinnamon roll
0: good.
1: Might
0: too
1: be the
0: freaking
1: best
0: good.
1: Thing of all the
0: Amen.
1: Things. Like, I can't even go near them.
0: Cinnabon is celebrating 25 years of Harry Potter films with new butterbeer flavored products, but only for a limited time. They look pretty good.
3: What does butterbeer taste like?
0: Well, you can only imagine it because it's not real, but it seems like it would be delicious. I'll bet it's like a Werther's. It's probably caramelly.
2: It's real at Universal Studios.
0: It's an actual beer and they just put butter in it?
2: Well, when I went, I was underage, so it...
0: Oh, it was an alcoholic beverage.
2: Well, I don't know. I got a non-alcoholic one, but I don't remember if there was an alcoholic version.
1: There gotta be.
2: Of course. Why wouldn't there be?
0: Right.
2: But you're right. You're I right. think it was
1: it's
2: kind of
1: It's not flying
2: like
1: off the shelves if it doesn't get you high.
0: That is true, Ben. People love to get things.
1: Get ripped.
0: That get them high. All right, right. That's all I've got time for. Vincent, what's coming up in the news?
1: I got an Is It Wrong for you.
0: Oh, I love
1: right?
0: those.
1: You got your gavel
0: I'm
1: out
0: all ready
1: coming
0: to go.
1: Up after these.
2: All right, here we go.
4: Wake up! Wake up with Sarah and Vinny.
0: Oh, my God.
1: It takes a whole room full of people when someone finally goes, what?
0: Did you hear what he said? That was so funny.
1: Everyone else goes, wait a minute. Oh, yes, that is
0: yeah.
1: funny.
0: Yeah.
4: Wake up, Sarah and Vinny. 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
1: Wake up!
2: Wake up with Sarah and Vinny.
1: Who's going to ask her that? Mm-hmm. I'm not doing it. You do it. I'm not saying it. Forget it. We can't ask a woman that. That's way out of line.
3: No, I'm pretty sure that's standard operating procedure.
1: You don't know.
3: I do know.
1: You're guessing.
3: I am.
1: You...
2: Exactly. Wake up. Sarah and Vinny. Alice 97.3.
0: Dry.
1: If you missed it earlier today, we did Bob's Movie Club. Mm. The movie this time around was Chappie, and the review or the scores ranged from 5, which is the max, to 2,
3: which you gave it after you found out that was all like hand drawn cartoon.

0: I almost want to go. Yeah, like the way they made the, I truly thought about this movie while I was watching it. How'd they make this?
1: I know.
0: How do they do this?
1: Right.
0: How do they even get the funding for it with these clowns and from the gang members? And they just looked like.
1: You know the movie District 9, which I did. We talk about this on the air because it that is the same. I wonder if District 9 was a success. And because that director also did this, another movie set in South Africa. And
0: was District 9 first? Or
1: that's what I think it was.
2: It was from 09.
0: Oh, okay. So he had some success and then and they got said, funding all right. for his next project. Okay. Well, either way, it's a good watch. It's just.
1: You didn't like it. You wanted to give it a
0: well,
1: one.
0: Well, I saw holes in it. So many holes.
2: Mm. Yeah.
0: You saw it too.
2: You can't. Well, it's such a massive undertaking. Mm-hmm. So you can't. I kind of had to, you have to let it slide and focus on Chappie. And yeah. I think they did a good job making you focus.
1: I love every minute of it. I gave it a 5.
0: Last night after I finished Chappie, I immediately switched over to the NBA Finals and was able to catch not only Taylor Swift in all her glory right there on the side, court side, but the Knicks. All-time great comeback completed with 1.7 seconds left. Like, what just happened? And I love, I'm never probably going to be at an NBA final like that to be there for that moment. But that moment must have been at the top of a lot of people's lists.
1: Yeah.
0: As the shot gets tipped and dropped in and the whole place erupts.
1: And what's their deal with championships? Like, they've never won one in that new...
0: It's been a long time. Kind of like when the Giants were headed towards the World Series in, I believe it was 2010, the word on the street is it's been 50 years since the Giants have won. And so everyone starts getting that, like, oh my gosh, could this be it? We're all watching and we're,
1: right.
0: I don't know how long it's been for the Knicks since they
2: 1973.
0: Won.
1: Oh boy, over 50 years. Wow.
0: But those are, and that's probably like the Knicks team they all talk about. You
1: right.
0: know, like there were
1: that's
0: some.
1: That's the one that gets talked about.
0: The Patrick Ewing teams had some success and that was more like during my lifetime as a grown up. I watched those some, but they never won. They're on the verge of that now as they've gone up 3-1 in the series. Tonight, Stanley Cup final is tied at 2. Vegas at Carolina, 5 p.m. game time. And there's that. We'll get it out next time. I'll tell you about the World Cup. Dirty Soda makes our news.
1: Is this soda with like pickle juice poured in it or
0: this is,
1: olive
0: this
1: juice?
0: This is the soda of choice for the Utah...
1: Dirty Soda.
2: You got it, Vinny. You can do it.
1: Oh, I.
0: It's not Housewives. It no, isn't.
1: It's the secret lives of
0: Mormon wives. That's yeah. This is their drink. I have a friend who is Mormon and has been to Utah and loves the Dirty Sodas.
1: What is a Dirty Soda?
0: They say here. First of all, they say it's.
1: Because they can't, they don't drink alcohol, supposedly, so soda is huge there.
0: And they make this even worse for you than regular soda. Soda is already...
1: terrible for you.
0: There's no value to it other than, oh, it tastes good and I look forward to it.
1: Mm.
0: But it is, there's no health value
1: nope.
0: whatsoever. The latest beverage trend is far from clean. They call it dirty soda and they say dirty soda, it's a soft drink that includes a combination of added ingredients such as flavored syrups, creamers, fruit juices, and other garnishes.
1: Oh.
0: The result is a sweet beverage that's a combination of soda, mocktail, and dessert. Dirty sodas can easily deliver 400 calories and 70 grams of sugar in
1: oh
0: a single
1: my
0: drink.
1: God.
0: If those numbers don't mean anything
1: to you.
0: How do
1: those ladies stay so skinny?
2: Diet.
1: But they're drinking dirty soda.
0: They do probably do what you do. You used to do this all the time. Yeah, I had pizza for breakfast, but I'm not eating anything else till tomorrow. I used to do that all the time in here. Like you'd say, yeah, I ate a bunch of stuff today, but now I won't eat the rest of the day.
1: Yeah, that's true.
0: That was your diet plan.
1: I would eat once a day.
0: Right.
1: Well, but I'd eat anything I wanted once a day. No, you know how we are. Like, I'm starving when I get out of here. So I go home and I, like, make myself something for lunch. And that's it. I'm going to go to bed 6 hours later.
0: Dirty soda's huge in Utah, and it appears to be spreading. So just so you know, if you see a place with a dirty soda, and did you used to have 7-Up floats?
1: Root beer floats? No, we had root beer floats, yeah.
0: Okay, yeah. I mean, that's an example. That's a full-on dessert.
1: Mm-hmm.
0: And honestly, I love a root beer float.
1: Oh, my God. I am 100% with you. 100.
0: Love it.
1: Yeah. I haven't had one in years.
0: Well, we had a little, this is what happens with kids. That's why I find myself not able to have any sugar now, is, you know, we started this, hey, it's 4th of July. Let's make it a tradition that we have root beer floats. It's great.
1: Well, you can get diet root beer and sugar-free ice cream.
0: No, you can't.
1: Yes,
0: that's the problem. Nobody wants that.
2: Well, you get used to it.
1: You do get used to it.
0: I don't want to. I just quit.
1: Yeah.
2: You're so dramatic.
0: I know.
1: My kids were little.
0: Yeah. Hello.
1: My kids.
0: Like you're not.
2: But you're so black and white. I'm like, let's try it.
1: Yeah, you're not a let's try it guy.
0: No, I'm not.
1: You're all in.
0: You're boy right now. While stuff's playing, Sarah's, I guess, communicating with your boy.
1: Well, my texter on my computer, so he keeps sending me videos of the food he's eating. Mm-hmm. He's in Shanghai right now. And that kid will eat anything. Anything.
0: Anything.
1: I know. He ate the grossest stuff. Like, stuff that's so gross, I don't want to say it on the air because I don't want to ruin anybody's breakfast. Like, I was actually like, whoa.
0: He's gnarly.
1: He is gnarly. The F kid.
0: Have different places where they show their bravery.
1: Yeah.
0: And for him, it's at the table. Good for him.
1: I guess, sure. It's not like he's out there, you know, swinging a sword around.
0: Well, he used to.
1: He did. I don't know why I said that. He definitely did. When he was little, him and his brother, I came home with 8 mugs that I put in the freezer, like big glass beer mugs. And I put them in the freezer because I like to pour Guinness in. And I never would have a frozen drink. I'm like, I'm going to get these cups, like maybe at Pier 1 or something. Whatever. And my kids saw me unloading them. And they go, oh, my God, are we having root beer floats? Are we going to have root beer floats?
0: Well, yeah.
1: Sure.
0: They're delicious.
1: So that's what they thought that was what they were for.
0: Oh, and you were really wanting
1: beer. I'm going to pour my Guinness in here. You can have your root beer float.
0: Do like a root beer float.
1: Oh, no, I know.
0: But anyway, these dirty sodas, everyone, it's a trick. They actually are worse for you than anything else that out there in the soda world.
1: Yeah. Creamer added to soda.
0: I do love. And Bob, I think you're like this because I've seen you post about it. I do love the dedication to the diet soda in such
1: baby.
0: A way where, like, you, this lady that used to work here, her name her name's V. Hale. She used to work here. She also will be like, she posts these things where it's a conversation in a restaurant. You know, me, I'll have a Diet Coke. Them, is Diet Pepsi okay? Them or her, I'll take a glass of wine or something. Like, it just said nothing is okay. Nothing substitutes. Okay.
1: Yeah.
0: You love your soda.
2: Love it. I was raised drinking that. My dad used to buy the 3 for $10, 12 packs at the grocery store. Oh. And I've had every soda under the moon in the garage. And it was the best.
1: So wait, do you love soda or do you love diet soda?
2: I love diet soda because I can't imagine drinking all that all that sugar. That's so bad for you.
1: When I was a kid, Tab was a big thing.
2: Oh.
1: And which I think, was it saccharin? Was in Tab or something?
0: I don't know.
1: It was
0: whatever. It's a diet beverage, though.
1: And my mom would like try to keep them away from it because I'd sit and drink them. I love Tab. Had this very specific taste, but they got rid of it because I think there was something.
0: It's not good for
1: it's
0: you.
1: It's probably why I'm so screwed up now.
0: You know? No, sure. Mm. Anyway, so, sodas. Next story. Gen Z out there in the world is saying inflation's killing the dating vibe.
1: Oh.
0: As dates cost rise.
2: Ugh. People have every excuse in the book as to why they can't date somebody.
1: No, I'm not going to date. I'm just going to stay home.
0: They don't want to date.
2: They don't date.
1: They don't actually want
2: to
1: date.
2: You don't have to, actually.
0: That is true. And they're actually, they always have to rename everything. So instead of just being single, they call it solo maxing.
2: Oh.
1: Oh, I love some of the new words, though. It's adorable.
0: You mean single? No, no, no. Solo maxing.
1: Yeah. Single is like a bad thing.
2: It's the connotation, Vinny.
0: Is it? Okay. Because the connotation of renaming everything, even though staring right in the face of it, that's always been just called single.
2: Oh, you're so that
1: it's
2: guy.
1: It's called being positive.
2: Yeah, is don't it? Complain about the younger generation. Don't
0: I
2: be
0: can't
2: that guy.
0: Help it.
1: Get off my lawn, kid.
2: I guess it is a privilege of aging that you get to do that.
0: Dating's gotten so expensive that a growing share of Gen Z and millennials have decided the cheapest option is to have no partner at all. Mm. They call this practice solo maxing, which reframes single life less as a sad holding pattern between relationships and more of a choice, a deliberate lifestyle, a chosen to solo max. Maxing, if you don't know,
1: well, comes... whatever makes you feel better, I guess, about it.
0: Yeah, I'm not trying to make you feel bad. I just don't think you have to rename every damn thing. Yeah. Like, you just live your life.
1: Just be single.
0: Like,
1: you're
0: fine.
1: But single is like,
0: cares.
1: I'm alone.
0: Yeah. Alone is good.
1: Well, it can be. Some people really don't want to be alone, so they have to make up a
0: Except
1: fun name for it.
0: Except then they come up with reasons not to be together.
1: Yeah.
0: Oh, that guy. He wears shoes.
1: Oh, I hate those. Ugh.
0: You know, guys with shoes. I mean,
1: The other day.
0: Who can handle it? Nobody.
1: You know how Maddie does not want to hear anybody peeing, or he doesn't want to hear his girl peeing? Like, that's not allowed.
0: Because
1: like,
0: he's so perfect.
1: I know. You have to run the water in the bathroom. So yesterday, I was peeing before I left here to go home. And I hear knock, knock, knock, coming in to clean. And I'm like, midstream.
0: I'm in here.
1: Yeah, exactly. Oh, just give me a moment.
2: Occupied.
1: And I'm like, no, he'll never want to date me now. He heard me pee.
2: The janitor.
0: The janitor.
1: No, it was Maddie coming in to clean the bathroom.
2: Oh, that's one of his 15 jobs.
1: He does have a lot of jobs, but that ain't one of them.
0: I'll give the young set. Dating is expensive, and it's certainly if prices are up, and they are. Mm. I've been to the grocery store. I cannot believe what it costs. Like, there's... four things there, $75.
1: I know.
0: How the? Anyway, I understand that part. And fine, rename everything.
1: Yeah.
0: Solo maxing.
1: Or, you know, try to use your creativity and come up with a date that doesn't involve going out to dinner. Like, make sandwiches and go on a picnic.
0: When is Artichoke Joe coming in?
1: Oh, you mean Caterpillar Phil? What's his name?
2: Dollarita Steve.
1: Dollarita Steve.
2: On Wednesday.
0: Next week,
2: this
0: Wednesday.
2: Coming, yes, this
0: oh,
2: coming
0: that's
2: Wednesday.
0: Epic. Okay.
2: And if it tells you anything about how much of a good friend he is, he like how similar we are. He's in New York partying for the Knicks.
1: Oh, funny!
0: Right now,
2: yeah. I was like, I wish I was there. He's like, I wish you were here too.
0: And he,
2: I'm so jealous.
0: Is he like a trust fund baby, or did he just?
2: No. He codes.
1: Is he solo maxing right now?
2: He
1: in New York.
2: Well, he would love a girlfriend.
0: Would he?
2: Yes.
0: Does he, like, meet someone who seems perfect, but then harshly judge them for the smallest thing?
2: No.
0: Oh, good.
1: Is he actually actively looking, or is he just one of these, you know, guys who treat women like disposable items on...
2: No, dating? He's actively looking.
1: Oh.
2: But he is banned from Hinge, though.
1: Oh, why?
2: They wouldn't tell him.
1: Somebody complained about him.
2: Yeah.
1: Oh my!
2: That doesn't really
1: oh my
2: surprise
1: God!
2: Me that
1: we
2: much.
1: Gotta, we'll dig into that. We'll have to talk.
0: What
1: to
0: do you
1: that
0: mean
1: guy.
0: It doesn't surprise you? Because being banned means you've done something like
1: egregious.
2: Well, I actually think that probably if you report a guy, that they probably ban them.
1: Oh,
2: because so, we should protect women.
0: Right.
2: We don't need to do it. We don't need to give them the benefit of the doubt. They can go on another app.
0: Women choose the bear for God's
2: exactly.
0: sakes. Of course,
2: yeah, exactly. Yeah.
0: Hate that story.
2: Well, you'll understand once you meet him, I think.
0: Dollarita. Is that it?
2: Yeah, Dollarita Steve.
0: Dollarita Steve.
1: And we're going to meet him for Bridge the Gap this coming week.
0: 800-400-3697 is our number, and Maddie's not on the show.
2: Oh, but I'm here.
1: Hi.
2: Danelle from Livermore says, diet soda's worse for you than regular. No, it's not.
0: Yeah, I've heard that, and it's a bad way to treat yourself.
2: If you want to drink the real soda, go for it. but that's like 60 grams of sugar or something like that.
1: You know, if you could limit yourself to one, I've told you this story. You know, Furry, her ex-husband was drinking easily 20 Diet Cokes a day and started getting
0: 20?
1: Yes. Start first thing in the morning, just drinking for the caffeine, I guess. Drinking, it's all he did. He actually started getting really sick and having a lot of seemingly unrelated medical problems, like with his eyes and all this stuff. He quits it, like stops on somebody's advice, I guess.
0: Well,
1: stops
0: doing it. A doctor went, wait, let's.
1: Winds up losing like 50 pounds and reversed a lot of this crazy stuff that was happening. I mean, that's extreme, right? 20 anything a day is a lot.
0: Yeah.
1: But he turned it all around just by quitting diet soda. There's nothing good for you in any of these. Look, these things are made out of chemicals.
0: That is one of those things, though. When
1: and
0: you
1: sugar and
0: 20
1: just
0: sodas
1: hammering
0: a day,
1: them all day long.
0: That's what
1: always
0: I'm saying.
1: Drinking.
0: You can't not you don't ever not have one.
1: Mm-hmm.
0: Like I even remember as a smoker when I enjoyed smoking and I wasn't trying to quit. And you'd hear people who'd go two packs a day. I'm like, how do you?
1: I
0: get
1: know
0: two.
1: That the two pack a day people is like,
0: off one another.
1: Don't you do anything else at all in your life?
0: Mix in some oxygen.
1: Yeah. Take a few deep breaths
0: smoke.
1: Between.
0: Good God, man.
1: Mm. Two packs a day just seemed like I could barely get through half a pack a day.
0: Well, I could definitely do a pack.
1: A whole pack?
0: Oh, yeah.
1: Oh.
0: You know, have some drinks at night.
1: Sure.
0: You know,
1: I suppose.
0: You know,
1: right. Yeah. Full ashtray.
0: Yeah. Mm. But, you know, I don't know. Anyway, where was I? Oh, yeah, more text.
2: 925 says, Diet Dr. Pepper and a splash of sweet cream. It's amazing. Don't deny it until you try it, I guess. And
1: well, cream soda, people do like it.
0: Yeah.
2: 650 says, we have a son from China. Shanghai is amazing, and the food is very different than here, but kind of amazing.
0: Her son seems to be living his best life
1: right really
0: now.
1: He really does seem happy with all the foods.
0: It's interesting because I think of a vacation being like an adventure at the beach and surfing and things, and he's sending videos from the dinner table.
1: Yeah.
0: And it just to me is like such a different
1: every
0: world.
1: Every day
0: like,
1: I get like detail.
0: Doing?
1: I'm like, send me pictures of everything you eat. Well, I assume they're doing other stuff like between the meals as they're planning their next meal.
0: I don't know what you can do in China. I've seen some pictures it appears to be the cleanest place on earth.
1: Mm. Like someone's job is to basically keep that place clean.
2: I have a friend from China, and he's been promising to take me for a long time. I really hope I get to go before things get too hostile between us.
1: Riley is saying that he feels like listen, we get it. They're a communist
2: economy.
1: And their human rights record, not awesome. He said, though, that they're like 20 years ahead of us in transportation. And that he goes, and I got to Shanghai and I'm like, Jesus, I feel like I landed in the future. Like I can't wait to like get the whole breakdown from him. He's freaking out about how much he's loving it. I know.
2: I've seen some videos of like the waste. I don't know what city it was, but it was like a city on top of a city. They had built out all this walkways and stuff on top of other things.
1: Oh.
2: I'm like, it feels like AI. It's so cool. Mm. And well designed.
0: Mm. China, everyone.
1: China.
0: Go visit.
1: If you want. It's a process. You got to get a visa. You can't just go with your passport.
0: I'll go
1: They're
0: surfing.
1: Communists.
0: Yeah, I'm going to go surfing. But, you know, everyone else.
1: The beaches are really crowded there.
0: Is that right?
1: Yeah. You ever see pictures of Chinese beaches? They're like, it's like you're looking down at a crowd that ends at the waterline. And then there's also a million people in the water, but there's just.
0: No, but crowded beaches are not good.
1: It's like you have to elbow your way through the crowd to get to the water.
0: No, I don't want that. Mm-hmm.
2: All right, here we go.
3: Wake up with Sarah and Vinny.
0: Who's going to ask her that? Mm-hmm. I'm not doing it. You do it. I'm not saying it. Forget it. We can't ask a woman that. That's way out of line.
1: No, I'm pretty sure that's standard operating procedure.
0: You don't know.
1: I do know.
0: You're guessing.
1: I am.
0: You...
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3: The best friend was like, no, I can't ask that of you.
4: I would have a hard time accepting that.
3: I wouldn't.
4: You wouldn't?
3: No, because I would give you one. I don't know if you and I are a match, but I have to assume we are. The chemistry we have.
4: I know.
3: Come on.
4: It was immediate, wasn't it? It
3: certainly was. Yeah.
4: I don't think I would accept it from you.
3: You get a kidney. You get a kidney.
4: Our text number
3: is. Why wouldn't you? If we were a match, I would give it to you.
4: No. Taking something
3: Why?
4: Like that.
3: I wouldn't.
2: Wake up. Sarah and Vinny.
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3: Sarah and Vinny, Alice's morning show. Hello, hump day. It is so, the excitement level in this building right now at this, well, I should say in these two studios. Everyone else not that excited. We kind of displaced them out there.
4: Right.
3: But oh my God, have we got some action-packed action for you. So we're going to play Bridge the Gap. You know what? I get paid to talk.
4: Action-packed action?
3: Yeah. It's like, you know, you think you know what action is, and then you pack it with more action?
4: Okay.
3: What?
4: I love it.
3: All right. Bridge the Gap is our weekly game where it brings the generations together. Right, Bob?
6: That's the goal.
3: Right. We don't care who wins.
6: No, we all just feel closer afterwards.
3: We do. Mm-hmm. We feel like, oh, we're all just people. So Pat, he's like a director of film. He's a musician. He's all around good guy. Ask him anything. He knows the answer. Gotcha. About to find out. Pat is back for his third week. You are playing for Gen X.
7: Good morning show.
3: Are you nervous?
7: I'm very nervous.
3: Why are you so nervous? You know what? We were talking about Danae yesterday, and he came over my house to practice the song yesterday, and he was like nervous about Danae. He's like, oh my God, I'm going to get thrashed.
7: Well, Vinny said, oh, dead man walking.
4: I don't believe
7: Pat.
4: I said that.
7: No, you said bye, Pat.
3: Well, bye, Pat, either
4: okay,
3: way.
4: Look,
3: this is your third week.
4: I think Danae's stock is a buy, like a must buy. Her stock is just getting started. So I'm a fan.
3: Pat's a sell. You know,
4: look.
3: He's at the end of his stock's life.
4: I don't think that's the case, and he might win the game.
3: I'm keeping it. You're a hold.
7: I'm a shuttered plant.
3: Just a little droopy.
7: I'm shuttered.
4: Anyway, that's all I'm saying is I think her stock is on the rise. It may not, peak after this game, but she's still.
3: Oh, no, she's not going to peak after this game. Win or lose. This girl's got stuff coming.

0: up.
1: Keep an eye on, and it's a hold. Do not sell your stock.
2: You guys are making her nervous. She's already nervous.
3: I'm already so
0: nervous.
3: You're
0: not nervous.
3: No, I'm really bad at trivia. So here we go.
0: Pat,
3: you know,
0: looks
3: Pat,
0: so happy.
3: I know. So we'll see.
0: You know, you can't be good at everything, Danae.
3: Good point.
0: And actually, because she's good at a lot of things, we have a little bit of a surprise, an extra surprise coming up today.
4: An audible.
0: And we're calling it an audible.
4: I don't like audibles.
0: No, it's not a surprise for you. You know what the surprise is.
4: Oh.
3: Yeah, we were just working on it.
0: That's the surprise. Oh, okay. I see. Got it. All right. So, everyone, meet Danae. Danae is our promotions director.
3: She's
0: amazing. She does an absolutely great job. And you're playing for the Zillennials today. Don't be nervous. These are all questions that should be in your wheelhouse.
3: All right. Let's go. I'm ready.
0: All right. Hit it.
5: Talking about my generation.
0: Okay. Heads up. You can watch Bridge the Gap live right now on our YouTube channel. Just go to youtube.com, search Alice973, and check us out over here. How you doing? So for our battle today, our promotions star, Danae.
2: Let's go.
0: Is playing for the Zillennials. You feel strong about Danae? I mean, she's saying she doesn't. Is she just trying to, make us feel more confident?
2: Well, Danae is a true millennial. Mm-hmm. So normally we've been trying to have, on the younger side to have the Zillennial title, because I'm 31, I've tried to dig a little bit more into the millennial side of my personality for these questions, mm-hmm. keeping Danae in mind. Yes. We'll see how she does.
0: All right, my best friend Pat back for his third round for Gen X. Can he secure this championship and win for the third time in a row? We'll find out. So here's how. Oh, don't say that.
1: Take it easy.
0: Don't be mean.
2: Oh, sorry.
0: Here's how it works.
2: My competitive side came out for a second. Just kidding. I'm just here to have
0: fun. Come on. There's no one doesn't
2: I don't
0: matter
2: care about
0: who
2: winning.
0: Wins. It's just a fun game.
4: I didn't hear what she said. Should I be offended?
1: No, it's just kids and competition. It's so funny how they are about it.
0: I don't care about it. I won!
1: My daughter told me, it's not fair to compete for things. I go, what are you talking about?
0: It's the only fair way.
1: It's not fair. I'm like, why? Because someone wins? Yeah. Okay.
0: That wouldn't spur you on to try harder next time? Here's how it works, our game. In our game, you don't have to try that hard. Don't worry about it. Gen X will ask the Zillennials questions that anyone in Gen X should know the answer to. Yes, Pat, your hand is up. You have a question about the rules?
4: Question for Bob. If the millennial wins, does everybody get a trophy?
0: Yes, we all get.
2: Of course.
4: Danae knows.
0: Danae's familiar with that.
4: This is getting angry.
3: Yeah.
4: Oh no!
2: You know, it's your generation that gave everyone the trophies. Just so you guys know, it's kind of on you.
0: Yeah, it is our fault.
2: Much of wussies we are.
0: Because our life was so hard, so we tried to make it easy for you, and in the end, we ruined you.
4: Okay, everybody's a winner.
0: I mean, deep down, aren't we all winners? Come on.
1: This is
0: fun. Except for the losers.
1: Trash talk is really fun.
0: I know.
1: Good job, guys.
0: Way to
1: go.
0: Okay, I'm going to start at the top. Here's how it works. Gen X asks the Zillennials questions that anyone in Gen X should know the answer to. If the Zillennial player answers correctly, it's a point for you. If you don't, the player from Gen X gets a chance to steal. So don't shout out answers. If you know the answer, just keep it to yourself till it's your turn. And then it's the Zillennials' turn to ask a question. We'll go back and forth asking questions between the generations for 5 rounds. Everybody ready to go?
3: Yep.
4: Ready.
0: All right.
2: I think you guys ask first.
0: It's our week?
2: I think
0: so.
2: Oh,
0: Danae.
3: Yes.
0: What TV show featured a character named Balki Bartokomis from the island of Meepos?
3: What? Oh, this is off to a rough start. I have zero clue.
0: Okay. Pat for the steal.
4: Bronson Pinchot.
0: Well, that's the guy's name in real life. What's the name of the show?
4: False.
0: You can't pull the name of the show. You know the actors. You know who played Balki Bartokomis.
4: I can see the guy. This is a tough one, Sarah.
1: I didn't think I got it. I didn't watch. Okay, I didn't watch it, but I got it.
4: So Balki.
0: I'm giving you one more second.
2: What decade is this from?
0: The 80s, early 90s.
4: 80s.
2: I know. It's unfair. The game's unfair tonight.
0: What are you talking about? We are in our 20s, and
2: I wasn't talking to you.
0: Oh, okay.
1: Well, they both lost. So
4: yeah, that's terrible.
0: That's nothing. All right, one down.
4: What was it?
0: Perfect Strangers.
3: No.
4: Excellent. Good for them.
0: I cannot believe you pulled out Bronson Pinchot, but you couldn't tell me the name of the show.
2: I'm surprised he's not asking for half a point.
0: I know.
4: The problem is I've cleared my mind and there's now nothing there.
0: Okay. All right. Here we go.
4: I'm dead.
0: It's now Pat's turn to answer a question.
2: All right. First question from the millennials to Pat. Jared Leto is the lead singer of what band?
4: 30 Seconds to Mars.
2: Correct.
0: Oh, good one.
4: Really? That was my question?
2: Yeah.
4: Sarah, you need to ask more questions like her.
3: Come on, Sarah.
0: Okay. This one was... Okay, here it is. What small board game featured a square green plastic grid and discs that were black on one side and white on the other side?
3: Is it backgammon?
0: It is not backgammon.
3: Oh, damn it. Dang it. Can you explain it again?
0: It's a small board game. It featured a square green plastic grid and discs that were black on one side and white on the other side. Do you know what I'm talking about? You look like you... You don't get to answer.
2: I know. I'm just trying... I can't even picture it.
1: I played this.
0: Yeah, me too.
2: What was the point of the game?
0: Well, why don't we let Pat answer first, then I'll tell you, in case he might not know.
2: Hints.
4: Othello?
1: That's it.
4: Oh, my gosh.
3: Remember that.
2: No.
3: Now
2: I don't know.
0: Now you remember Othello.
3: Yeah, my mom used to play it.
0: I think
3: yeah.
0: You started with four in the middle, two white, two black, and then when you would sandwich their color and yours, you got to flip it to your color, and you tried to take over the whole board.
2: Hmm.
4: These are hard questions. I feel like you're pulling for Danae.
0: You're leading
1: right.
0: 2-0.
3: I got zero.
0: So
3: I
0: far,
3: told
0: you.
3: Said. I gave,
2: I guess I was hoping that Pat wouldn't get the music question and then Danae would have, I figured she was into that type of music. Okay.
0: You know, that was Jared Leto.
1: You never know.
0: You don't know.
2: Yeah. He's missed some easier ones. All right. Staying on the topic of games.
0: All right.
2: Nickelodeon used to have an amazing game show where that was very messy. People would get slimed. They'd have to slide through all sorts of gook. What was that game show called?
4: I remember the sliming at their, they give away surfboards and stuff. My kids would watch that.
0: I know. I wouldn't be able to pull this.
1: I don't have it either.
4: In lieu of a question, can I give a pet peeve?
0: No.
4: Okay, my answer, people who congregate in doorways at restaurants after they finish eating and you can't get in the restaurant. That's my answer.
2: Danae, what was the name of Nickelodeon's iconic game show?
3: Wasn't it like Double Dare?
2: Correct.
0: Oh,
2: it was
0: she's on the board.
3: Oh, goodness.
0: All right. Danae.
4: Sweet spot. You found her sweet spot.
0: Yes. I feel like this might be an even trade kind of a question because she is a singer.
3: Okay.
0: Who sang Voices Carry?
3: Voices Carry?
0: Voices Carry.
3: Oh, no.
0: Oh, no. That's a no?
2: Can we get a decade?
3: Yeah.
0: Like, I don't know. Like 80s?
3: Oh, I don't know. Cyndi Lauper?
0: No, not Cyndi Lauper.
2: Oh, no. Pat looks stressed.
4: She's blonde and she's married to Michael Penn.
0: Mm-hmm.
3: Why do you know all these details? All the other adjacent details.
0: I'll take the band.
4: Oh. Bronson Pinchot.
0: No, it is.
1: Oh, my God.
0: The answer is Till Tuesday.
4: Oh.
0: Amy Mann.
4: I can see her.
0: That's all right. Now we're still 2-1.
2: Okay. I'm feeling good about this one.
0: All right.
2: Pat, in the early 2000s, there was a very popular prank show called Punk'd. Who hosted it?
4: Ashton Kutcher.
2: Dang it!
4: Married to Mila Kunis.
3: Yes.
4: That's
2: correct.
4: Darn it. Dax Shepard.
1: 3-1.
0: 3-1. What nickname was given to Magic Johnson's Lakers teams of the 1980s? What nickname was given to Magic Johnson's Lakers teams of the 1980s?
3: Was it, hold on.
0: Take your time.
3: Was it, okay, Magic Johnson's.
0: Magic Johnson's Lakers teams from the 1980s, specifically the Lakers.
3: Was it the Lake Show?
0: It wasn't.
3: No. Dang. I'm a Lakers fan too.
4: Was it the Showtime Lakers?
0: It was Showtime. Oh, Showtime.
3: I was close though.
4: That was excellent.
3: I was really close.
4: That was excellent.
0: You should feel good about that.
3: Thanks.
0: I'd give you a half point.
3: I don't. But
0: yeah.
2: See, this is exactly why millennials are the way they are. You're coddling her, and she got
0: it wrong. I'm like, bad. No. I love today. I don't want to leave the game all sad. And stuff.
2: I agree.
3: I will not. I will not be sad if I lose. I already came in prepared.
2: Pat, what snack food fits perfectly on your fingertips?
4: They're conical.
2: Correct.
1: What?
4: It starts with an R.
2: Can't confirm nor deny.
4: Funyun. No, those are the circles.
2: That's a good guess, though.
4: I can see it, though. I can see it.
2: I like that guess. Danae, what snack food fits perfectly on your fingertips?
3: I know what they are. They're just cones, right? So that's not the name of them. There's an actual name.
2: Yes.
3: Okay.
2: All snacks have a name.
3: It's not just called cones.
0: Always be Brandon.
2: You know this. You got this.
1: I'm actually thinking of something else.
0: I'm thinking of something. I think I know what this is, but... Is it Bugles?
4: Oh.
2: It's Bugles.
3: Oh, my gosh.
0: Bugles.
1: I thought it was olives.
0: Well, I was thinking raspberries at first. Those are good snacks.
3: No, it sounds really... Yeah, they're crispy. They're yummy. They're delicious. I haven't had them since I was a child.
0: I know.
2: So. Feel like a wicked witch while you're wearing them on your fingers.
4: Bugles.
0: That's why you got the nails going because of the Bugles.
1: What's the score?
0: The score is 4-1.
3: Yikes.
0: Okay. Here we go. This is a final question for you.
3: Okay.
0: When Walter Mondale ran for president in 1984...
2: Okay. Who?
0: Yeah. Walter Mondale. He did not win.
3: Okay.
0: When he ran for president in 1984, his vice presidential nominee was a woman for the first time in history for a major party. What was her name?
3: There's no way I will ever be able to answer this question. Pass.
1: But will Pat?
0: Will Pat be able to pull this?
4: Yeah, I can see her face. And I am.
0: It's going to be, it's one of those.
4: Oh my gosh, it's right on the edge.
0: Why would I give him any hints?
4: The Sandra Day O'Connor's blocking my brain from her name.
0: Women, we block each other out all the time.
4: Who is?
0: No. Her name is Geraldine Ferraro.
4: Yeah.
2: Yep. Oh, I wonder what she's up to.
0: She might be dead. I mean, that was 40 plus years ago. All right, final question.
2: There's one more?
3: Okay.
0: There's one more.
2: Okay. This question is from the millennials to Pat. The Fresh Prince got in one little fight, and his mom sent him out to live in Bel Air. What city did he live in before he moved to Bel Air?
4: Philly.
2: Correct.
4: It's in the song.
3: It's actually West Philadelphia.
2: Born and raised.
4: Half a point.
2: On the playground.
0: All right,
1: Geraldine is no longer among us,
0: half
1: everyone.
0: Half a point for Pap. I scored 4.5 to 1.5.
3: Woo!
0: We're the winners. Oh, no, that's not our song. We are the champions. But we're giving trophies to everyone, so don't worry.
2: That means Pat gets to put on the robe.
0: Put on the robe.
1: Well, he's got some music to play, too.
0: He does, but we need to take pictures and stuff. Got to make sure we get that on there. Congratulations, Pat. Speech.
4: I would like to thank Marianne for quizzing me last night.
0: Oh.
4: We sat on the couch watching the basketball game with the volume off.
0: Did
4: for
0: it help?
4: 2 hours. No. But I can tell you everything about Harry Potter.
1: Oh.
4: We were trying to figure out Bob. We were trying to figure out...
0: Oh, deep diving Bob.
4: We were triple spying. Like, what does she think of me? And what would she think of me thinking of me?
0: Break down what questions she should
4: So these last 3 weeks, she's been really good at knowing that I'm not a gamer.
2: I hate to break it to you. I wasn't thinking about you at all.
4: Millennial.
1: Brutal.
0: She was just thinking like about herself.
4: Just like my kids.
0: All right. Final thoughts tonight? Well, actually,
1: no.
0: There won't even be final thoughts because you're coming back in a moment to do our big surprise.
1: Oh, this is the best.
3: I'm just sorry I let y'all down. Millennials, I'm sorry. I'll do better next time.
0: There's no need to apologize.
2: There's no way that you're going to know the name of a TV show that was bad from the 70s.
3: Yeah, Sarah, those questions.
0: Were things that although he knew the name of the actor, but not the TV show.
1: Weird.
3: That was rough.
0: That was rough.
4: I wasn't thinking about you at all.
2: That really hurt you, huh?
0: He's going to be thinking about that all day.
4: God, I just...
0: What would Bob do?
4: Oh, my goodness.
0: She wouldn't think about you. That's for sure. All right. We're going to take a quick... Thank you guys both. Congratulations, Pat. You're... I think he's only like our third three-time winner on the show.
4: That's called a turkey.
0: It, in bowling, it is.
4: A hat trick.
0: In hockey, it is.
4: What is it in radio? A job.
0: It is. It's just a job. It's just a dumb game that we play. We're going to take a quick break when we come back. Pat and I worked on a song yesterday, and there might be another. Do we have another musician in
1: our
0: midst?
1: I love it. This is epic.
0: This is amazing.
6: All right, here we go.
7: Wake up.
8: Wake up with Sarah and Vinny.
0: The best friend was like, no, I can't ask that of you.
1: I would have a hard time accepting that.
0: I wouldn't.
1: You wouldn't?
0: No, because I would give you one. I don't know if you and I are a match, but I have to assume we are. The chemistry we have.
1: I know.
0: Come on.
1: It was immediate, wasn't it? It
0: certainly was. Yeah.
1: I don't think I would accept it from you.
0: You get a kidney. You get a kidney.
1: Our text number
0: Why
1: is.
0: You? Why wouldn't you? If,
1: because
0: I, if
1: I
0: we were a match, I would give it to you.
1: No. Taking something. Why? Like that.
0: I wouldn't.
8: Wake up.
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3: The best friend was like, no, I can't ask that of you.
4: I would have a hard time accepting that.
3: I wouldn't.
4: You wouldn't?
3: No, because I would give you one. I don't know if you and I are matched, but I have to assume we are. The chemistry we have?
4: I know.
3: Come on.
4: It was immediate, wasn't it? It
3: certainly was. Yeah.
4: I don't think I would accept it from you.
3: You get a kidney. You get a kidney.
4: Our text number
3: is... Why wouldn't you? If we were a match, I would give it to you.
4: No. Taking something Why? Like that.
3: I wouldn't.
2: Wake up. Sarah and Vinny. Alice 97.3.
4: Really excited about the performance that we're about to.
3: We're going to have some fun.
4: I want you guys to rip it up.
3: All right. This part of the show is brought to you by the Silverado Resort in Napa. Enjoy renovated rooms, a refreshed spa, and the soon to be open match play kitchen and bar. Golf, tennis, pickleball, whatever you want. Just lay back with a book. Plan your Napa Valley staycation today. All right. So we just played Bridge the Gap. Danae, our promotions director, you've been on the show a few times here and there.
5: A couple times. Yeah.
3: And Pat just was on for his third time. Pat is more relaxed this week. Don't you guys think he like relaxed? Like your true sense of humor came out.
6: I had accepted defeat.
3: And yet you won.
6: Yeah, it was a gimme. Right. I think it was a gimme.
3: Okay. So one of the things that we've been doing the last couple of weeks with Pat is that every week Pat picks out a song and I wind up singing it. So we are going to do that, but then we have a very special surprise. And joining us here for this first song, Danae, is here in the main studio. So if you are looking at YouTube, you see all of this. YouTube.com/@RadioAlice973, right? You get that one right? We're live right now. And if you miss it, you can check it out later. All right, let's start with our song. This one, another Pat pick. Is this one for Vinny?
6: Oh, yeah.
3: Okay, great. Give me my note.

0: Danae.
1: Why are you stopping?
0: Because that's it. One verse.
1: Oh,
0: one,
1: my God. It was
0: one
1: so
0: verse,
1: good.
0: One chorus.
1: You know what? You sang it better than they do.
0: Oh, that's so nice.
1: I really think that.
0: All right.
2: I love that.
0: And now for your special treat.

0: I screwed up an ending.
1: Keep going!
2: That was so good!
0: Yeah.
2: Yeah. Yeah.
0: Yes, and of course!
2: That was so fun.
0: That was great.
2: That was so fun. Thank you for having me.
0: Oh, my God. Thank you. Don't you feel like a winner now?
2: Yes, I do. Thank you.
1: Danae, tell everyone about your band real quick.
2: Oh, well, my band is named Overgrown. We're a dark wave, synth wave, kind of electro pop duo. Yeah, we have an EP coming out on May 8th, so you can find it anywhere.
1: Overgrown.
0: Yeah, you can find it here. Yeah. Give it to us.
3: You? How do they find you on social?
2: Yeah, you can find us on social. We're Overgrown Music, O-V-R-G-R-W-N Music. That's what it is everywhere. So.
1: Go, Danae.
2: That's so sweet.
0: Oh, my God. Congratulations on your amazing appearance on the show. Win or lose, we're all winners here. Everybody gets a trophy.
1: Okay, now I come in and do news?
0: Yeah, come on in and let's do the news.
2: Thank you.
0: Pat, thank you so much. Love you.
4: Love you. Bye.
0: Oh, thanks for the cookies, too. He brought in his gluten-free oatmeal cookies.
3: Oh, wow.
0: So if you guys are hungry for a cookie. Awesome. All right. Well, that was super fun.
3: The fans love it.
0: Oh, yeah?
3: Texts are coming in. Love, love, love the music, 510-650. Wow, both performances were so good. Alex in L.A. sent that in. Danae is so cute from the 707. Let her get on the Sarah and Vinny live stream more often and Survivor.
0: I know. I didn't even ask her about, like, she had a big conversation with Ozzy while he was here.
1: Let's get her back in
0: here. Yeah, get her back in for a sec.
1: Danae,
0: come back in for a second.
1: We need you.
0: Okay. Right there.
2: What did I do?
0: You're a very bad girl.
2: Oh, what did I do?
0: No. Oh, what just happened?
2: I think I just dropped my key card. Nothing serious.
0: Okay.
2: What?
0: We're going to sit you right there.
2: Okay.
0: Vinny, sit right there.
2: My cookie.
0: Oh, my God. The scramble is real.
2: You guys are making me panic.
0: So, we wanted to ask you about your conversation with Ozzy last week. Because we've long known that you're as big a fan of Survivor as we are.
2: Yes.
0: In fact, years ago, when we were at Cache Creek, I think you stayed longer because they were going to do a Survivor audition.
2: Right. So, it was actually at that broadcast is when they announced that Cache Creek was going to be doing the casting call. I went back a month later and auditioned.
0: Because you really want to be, like, you'd be so great. So did, like, Ozzy give you words of advice? Like, what happened?
2: He did. He said to continue pushing forward, that it took him a little while, right, before they actually, like, brought him actually onto the show. I think he just kept saying, like, you know, it's not necessarily that they aren't going to pick you. It's just that maybe they've already covered your demographic for this season.
0: No, what he said was,
2: oh, I'm not going to say that.
0: They already have a super hot, gorgeous chick on the show.
2: I'm not going to say that.
0: Oh, that's not exactly. What did he say exactly?
2: That is what he said.
0: Yeah.
2: I know, right? Bob can.
0: He's like, you know, you might not get on just because they already have the super hot.
2: I was like, oh my God. Awesome.
0: Model style chick. I know.
5: She did not keep her cool at all.
2: I did not.
5: She did not keep her cool, but it was so great.
2: I don't think anybody in the studio kept it cool.
0: No.
2: I heard multiple screams. So, Bob, you were one of them.
5: And then as soon as he left, we were like,
2: yeah, I'm melted.
5: And I was like, he didn't even see how hot you are. He couldn't even see your tattoos. She was wearing long sleeves that day. I'm like, he doesn't even know the half of it.
0: Yeah. I can't believe you didn't wear your bikini in that day.
2: Should have, man. Totally. Yeah,
0: this is how
2: ball,
0: I look on Survivor.
2: Yeah.
0: A little bit more sunburned, maybe.
1: Yeah. So where does the

0: the survivor situation stand? Like, you're just on hold.
1: I'm on, yeah, I'm on hold. There's been no traction since, you know, they've reached out, and that's it.
2: Oh, but you got a little, there was a little hint of something.
1: Little hint.
2: Nice.
1: Yeah, nothing official, so we can't get too excited, but yeah.
2: Well, if,
1: but
2: it was really nice. If we stop talking about it, you'll know, you're not allowed to talk about it anymore. It's very exciting. Well, thank you.
1: Thank you so much.
2: Thanks for the catch up on the Aussie thing last week, too.
1: Anytime. Bye.
2: Bye.
0: That is funny. The whole, as soon as he left, everyone was like, oh my God!
2: Oh my God, that's amazing! That was super fun.
0: I do think she's a lock for the show. That's just my opinion, and we'll see if she ends up. I would love to root for her on that show, wouldn't you?
2: Yeah. I love seeing it. I would love to see anybody that I know. There was one guy from Mill Valley a few years back, and I was super excited because he was from Mill Valley. I didn't really know him, though.
0: But you did end up meeting him, right?
2: I don't know if I met him in person, but he reached out to the show and was like, oh, yeah, maybe he came in then.
0: I don't remember.
2: I don't either.
0: You know what will be the weird part is if she does get cast and she leaves and isn't coming to work every day. And we're having to sit here quietly knowing she's on the island out there competing and we're not seeing or hearing from her at all.
2: And then suddenly, like, this, she gets back and everyone sees her on the show. And then the smallest appearance, she'll be like, I'm going to take the van for a drive. And there's all these Survivor fans clamoring after her. Although, if you go on Survivor.
0: Yeah.
2: And, I mean, you have to give up a lot of time in your life. I mean, a lot of people quit their jobs to go on. And then now you're, and especially if you've done well, do you go back to your job?
0: Depends. I mean, you know.
2: I mean, I guess if you're a lawyer, eventually you go back to your
0: there's
2: job.
0: There's a lot of tough situations in the radio biz, and I don't prefer to pay people with compliments, but I sure do try as hard as I can.
2: To make them sure at least feel appreciated.
0: The people that work here are loved and appreciated directly.
2: Yes.
0: Like,
2: well, even if she was like, well, that's it. I'm a reality star now and I'm going to go do some stuff. I feel like, you know, she's our Danae. She'd come back and
0: I'd also be like, go get the world, kid.
2: Yeah.
0: Do it.
2: Come in here and do more songs. She sounded great. I kind of screwed up the end of her song. Mm. Oh, well.
0: I thought they both sounded really good.
2: It was really fun.
0: And actually, that's Vince Neil, right? Like, that's a Motley Crue. Like, he's a terrible singer.
2: He is a terrible singer.
0: Like, you had that down. That sounded
2: Thank
0: good.
2: You.
0: Where he goes into that scream. Whatever that sound he makes is.
2: Yeah, he's of a time. It is funny when you go back and listen to that first record. You go, how did this band make it?
0: Like, it's make fun of Billy Corgan for sounding.
2: The world is a vampire.
0: Vince Neil's got that same weird thing going.
2: Yeah, but at least Billy's in tune. Okay, anyway, should I hit the sounder?
3: The sure. Radio Alice Report.
0: We already did your sponsor, but I will tell you it's a very nice day ahead.
2: Yeah, lovely
0: day. I hope you get out in it and breathe and enjoy. It's sunny and 70-something today.
2: Mm. Sounds perfect.
0: Girls' nights. You in? You out? You haven't done a girls' trip in a long time.
2: No, I haven't. The last thing I did with the girls was we did a sleepover. We did a pajama party in October. I told you about this. It was for Sherry's birthday and all my girls came over.
0: That's not that long ago.
2: No, but that was at my house. So it was just like, you know, we did girl dinner.
0: And they stayed at your house?
2: A couple of them did, yeah.
0: Oh, see, it always feels to me like if you're close enough to home, you go, you know what I'm going to do?
2: I'm just going to go home and sleep in my own bed.
0: Yeah.
2: No, it's great. And then in the morning, like, me and Sherry had our coffee together.
0: Oh, that's so nice.
2: Yeah, it was nice. It was cute.
0: Now get out.
2: But a girl's night, a ladies' night, to me, that was always the thing you did when you were super poor and because girls would get their drinks for free or at least for a serious discount. And you'd go with a bunch of your girlfriends. And then,
0: but you'd have to put up with boys,
2: which was fine when you're that.
0: Right. Women say they need a girls' night every 22 days to feel balanced and fulfilled. They say it's essential.
2: I definitely do not have it like that. What about you, Bobby?
4: I don't think I have them that often, but it would be nice. I think I need to have more, actually.
2: Yeah. I wonder if, like, book clubs sort of fit the bill for that.
0: I think that
4: totally.
0: It can be anything that gets you back with, like, I know for me, having moved away to go do radio and, like, I go home and there's a certain thing that gets recharged in you. Like, what? I don't mean home. It's really about being with your friends that you are the most goofy with and you have all

0: this history, and there's a reset there that's really great. And you remind yourself who you are almost, like, oh yeah, these people, like, yeah, this is where I come from. Like, I think that's cool. I don't know if it's the same for girls' night, but they say for most women, wine is an important ingredient in girls' night. In a world that often feels like it's rushing by, a glass of wine and a night with close friends is what is most grounding and
1: important.
0: Your
1: wife does a lot of girls' nights.
0: She doesn't do a lot.
1: Would you say nowhere near 22 days?
0: Nowhere
1: between.
0: Near. But it ends up, like, here's one of the things. We'll talk about it, and she'll be like, I have been working from home, so the home office,
1: mm-hmm,
0: all day, every day, getting the kids off to school, coming back, and sitting in my office all day. So she needs these things, and she will get caught up with busyness. And I often am so, like, go see your friends. Go.
1: Just go.
0: Just get in the car. And she doesn't want to do it that way, but they end up making a plan and getting together, and it's always good for them.
1: Yeah.
0: I think a lot of people, you get busy and you forget, like, who are you? Remind yourself, you're not just a person who checks things off a list and does chores.
1: And if you're lucky enough to have some really close, good girlfriends, if you're going through something, you can talk it out. Like, I've gone, they feel like therapy sessions sometimes.
0: Nearly 8 in 10 women agree that girls' nights are necessary to feel recharged. Not just a nice thing to have, but an important thing to reconnect. And that's what I'm talking about, that reconnect with the people who you share words with in common and memories in common,
1: yep,
0: and things that
1: you got history,
0: understanding each other so that no one has to explain it because you all know.
1: Yeah.
0: You know? Anyway, there you go. If you're not getting your girls'
1: night
0: every 22 days, that might be the problem. Or
1: bus girl
0: know,
1: dinner. I mean, yum. Crackers and brie. All right.
0: Really?
1: Mm-hmm.
0: Yum.
1: Yeah.
0: Okay.
1: You don't want just a whole bunch of, like, little...
0: I
1: what is it, crudité? What's it called? Those
2: charcuterie.
1: Charcuterie board thing.
2: So good.
0: I mean, I don't really want that. I will snack, but no.
2: Girl dinner.
1: Yum, yum. That's a new song that we just made up for girl dinner. I think it's catchy. Do it again.
2: Girl dinner.
1: Yum, yum.
0: Okay.
1: Do you want to hear it again?
0: I mean, you could mix it up a little.
1: That's the whole song.
0: What about slurp, slurp for the wine?
2: Ooh.
1: I don't slurp my wine.
2: Me either.
1: Please, we're
2: How
1: ladies.
2: How dare you?
1: Yeah. What is this, a boy party?
2: Pinkies up?
0: Okay, we've talked about this story. I got a couple of these. I won't stay here too long, but a California mom's been charged after teenage son on e-bike injures an 81-year-old man. The mother of a 14-year-old accused of hitting and seriously injuring an 81-year-old Vietnam vet while doing wheelies on an e-motorcycle in Lake Forest, which is down south. It's right near where I grew up. I used to go to Keggers in Lake Forest all the time.
1: Now, you just said the word motorcycle.
0: There's different classifications, and one of the ones that my friend Jason has, it's called a Surron, and it is not street legal. It's like it's not a regular motorcycle or dirt bike.
1: And it's electric.
0: It's an e-bike.
1: Okay.
0: But it's not street legal, and it's fast, and they're made to be souped up. There's a whole aftermarket for parts and ways that you can make these things. I have pictures probably in my phone right now. I won't take my of him launching jumps, like, this Surron, like, catching major air.
1: That's the brand name, or is that like a kind of
0: It's the brand name.
1: Okay.
0: But it's that type of bike. If you know those, then you know what a Surron is. They're cool. Like, I would want one.
1: But you can't ride it in a lane like a car unless and you know how sometimes the bike gets the full use of the lane?
0: Yeah. No, they I don't know what to say. You know, I was noticing
1: that on
0: this
1: the
0: other day, and I was thinking, oh my gosh, the e-bikes have removed all of the bike delivery people in this city.
1: Oh, yeah.
0: You remember there used to be people on our elevators going up and down all the time and people out.

0: in the streets riding those, you know, their fixies with the bag over their shoulder because they're bike delivery people. They're gone.
1: They're all on e-bikes now with a cooler on the back.
0: Yes, that's it.
1: You're right. Those things, they're everywhere. They weave in and out of traffic, especially right where we are. As we're leaving, you know, people are getting their lunch delivered. And
0: they jump in and out of the bike lanes, to the road, to the sidewalk, to the back of the road.
1: They don't care about their own safety.
0: Anyway.
1: I'm always on the lookout for those guys. Anytime you're taking a right in the city, you got to just make triple sure that there's no one coming up on your right-hand side.
0: This mother has been charged with felony child endangerment after prosecutors allege she was previously warned about the dangers of allowing her son to recklessly ride the bike. He was doing a wheelie. I know I've said this a dozen times here. Some of these kids are so good. They'll wheelie the whole street.
1: Yeah, they're good until they're not.
0: And then I'm like swooning. Like, oh my gosh, that is about the coolest kid I've ever seen.
1: Yeah, some of these look like full-on dirt bikes, Vin. We've got a page of these. Can you spell the brand name?
0: Of the one I was talking about?
1: Siron.
0: Siron. I think it's S-I-R-O-N or S-U-R-O-N. And there might be two R's. They're super cool. I don't have one, so I can't really speak to it. But
1: yeah, I'm not.
0: My buddy has one. And it's that's.
1: Oh, there's one. There's one. Yeah. Look down there.
0: Zach.
1: Yeah. It's got kind of like one of those.
0: Zach.
1: It's all just a frame that goes from the front to the top. And it has sort of a stick out back up over the back wheel.
0: Would you ride that, Maddie? Looking at that. Would
1: I'd
0: you
1: ride
0: want
1: that.
2: No, I mean, it's a motocross. I would ride it on a motocross track, but not on the street.
1: I'd ride it 10 miles an hour on the dirt path, on the bike path.
0: It's a rad little ride.
1: It's great.
0: Anyway, these things are killing people. Now, this guy didn't die. He's 81. He was hit by this
1: Still,
0: young
1: though,
0: kid.
1: You can't afford a big injury at 81. I mean,
0: no, you cannot.
1: You made it to 81 and then some kid wipes you out. Ugh.
0: So that story leads me to the story from 2 days ago that I didn't even get to. E-bikes surge across the Bay Area. Deaths and injuries reveal a gap in the oversight. The government is trying to catch up with the rules for these things because
1: there are none.
0: Well, they came on quick.
1: Mm-hmm.
0: Like, I remember when we rode that first Specialized down the street. It was 15, 12? How many years ago?
1: Was it that long ago?
0: It was a long time ago. We were at the old building.
1: I have had that bike for a really long time. I will say that was probably maybe like 2017, 2018. I feel like it was...
0: Okay, but you can't just push the button and that bike
1: goes.
0: No,
1: you have to pedal that bike.
0: You have to pedal it.
1: Since then, I've got a couple more bikes, which they do... You can power them by pedaling, or you can use the little thumb. What's that called? Throttle. Little throttle.
0: Yeah. I feel like, honestly, as soon as you don't have to pedal that bike, you're in a different category entirely. And that's what I see all the kids on.
1: Yeah. But even if they're both fast, they're really heavy bikes.
0: Whether they're carrying fishing poles or surfboards. Or
1: you see kids with surfboards on those things?
0: Oh, yeah,
1: that
0: absolutely.
1: That sounds like
0: nightmare. That's what, in down south in Orange County, there are like 200 at one of the surf spots because it's a trail.
1: Mm.
0: And everybody takes their e-bikes down. And I guess that no one gets their stuff stolen. I don't know.
1: Strength in numbers?
0: I guess.
1: Maybe they chain themselves to other people's
0: bikes.
1: I
0: don't know, but that's a pretty normal way to transport yourself down south. And in my neighborhood, they're fishing poles or three kids deep.
1: Well, used, if you use them safely, they're amazing.
0: You like, have some,
1: I
0: yeah.
1: I do. We have found all these bike trails through all these different towns around us. Like, I can get you through trails, you know, five towns away. It's incredible. And we found tunnels even. Like, it's crazy what's available to you if you're on a bike. Which I would never ride a regular bike because there's too many hills around here.
0: Right.
1: Like, I'm old lady now. I love the e-bike.
0: As much as I always felt like a bike was for my exercise, I think a lot of parents are going, this kid can take him or herself to guitar lessons.
1: Yes.
0: To soccer. That parent goes, I've just
1: freed
0: up my afternoon for a $2,000 e-bike.
1: Right.
0: Done. Who do I write the check out to?
1: It's crazy.
0: So I get it. I'm sure a lot of parents are going, please don't ban those bikes.
1: Don't ban them. I agree that they shouldn't be banned. What they need to be is, I mean, like a soft license. I think that if you're going to get your kid an e-bike, and as a parent, I want my kid to not get hit by a car and not hurt anybody else. They should make it there a mandatory safety class, absolute revocation of your right to ride that thing if you are ticketed for whatever you're doing, and make the rules really clear. That's the thing. The rules are, what rules? They're treated like any other bike now.
0: Darn, I can't find the picture. I've got a picture of Jason blasting air on the thing.
1: Listen, Cisco, you got to calm down. You're too old to be blasting things on an e-bike.
0: He's the raddest. Believe me. He's got this. Anyway,
1: I'm not up until he doesn't.
0: No, he's got it. 800-400-3697. Maddie's on the show with your text.
2: 707. My granddaughter was a little unhappy all through Bridge the Gap. However, once Danae started singing, she stopped in her tracks and sat down and watched her. She participated big in the applause afterwards. So,
1: oh, fun. Nice.
0: Danae's awesome.
1: Yes. Danae is awesome.
2: Tons of love for Danae. 650 Wowzers. Love the radio family singing together. Beautiful Holly and Pacifica. She's cute. She's got a beautiful voice. Watching on YouTube.
1: She'd be so perfect on Survivor. I think she'd really be. She'd fit right in.
0: Yeah, she would.
1: Yeah.
0: Well, I think she can win it, too. But that's just me. Mm.
2: This is a nice expression. 925. My mom used to say you can't make new old friends. We were talking about getting together with old friends. And finally, 408. We have a girls group that does an activity once a month. Usually involves wine. Next month, we're going to a goat farm to make soap.
1: Okay.
2: All right.
1: I'm in. That sounds great.
2: Sounds awful.
0: I mean, yeah. Thank you. girls, I'll get behind anything.
1: I get to go to a goat farm and make soap and have wine. I don't want any wine. That's the only part that's unappealing. You wouldn't want to go to that?
3: Is she serious? Or
1: I'm totally serious.
3: What?
1: Yeah, I'll go to that. You wouldn't go to that?
3: I mean, of course I would.
1: I'm going to a goat farm, and we have one slot left. You want to go?
3: Yeah, of course.
1: Great. See? She's in.
3: But I can't believe you wanted to go. You don't want to do anything.
1: That's true. That is true. But if you're going to go, I'll go.
0: All right, we got to go.
1: I wouldn't plan that, but I would go on it.
4: All right, here we go.
5: Wake up with Sarah and Vinny.
0: Who's going to ask her that? I'm not doing it. You do it. I'm not saying it. Forget it. We can't ask a woman that. That's way out of line.
1: No, I'm pretty sure that's standard operating procedure.
0: You don't know.
1: I do know.
0: You're guessing.
1: I am.
0: You.
5: Exactly. Wake up. Sarah and Vinny. 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

0: 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Ed Sheeran tickets. Anybody want some Ed Sheeran tickets? Last chance here. Photo is this hour's code word. P-H-O-T-O. Photo. Not spelled like phonetically like Sarah's trying to do. P-H-O-T-O. That is how you spell photo. And that is this hour's code word.
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0: Who's going to ask her that? Mm-hmm. I'm not doing it. You do it. I'm not saying it. Forget it. We can't ask a woman that. That's way out of line.
1: No, I'm pretty sure that's standard operating procedure.
0: You don't know.
1: I do know.
0: You're guessing.
1: I am.
0: You...
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6: 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One small sip for a better tomorrow.
1: I love stories like this. I do believe that in an infinite universe, of course, there's other races of people or alien, you know, whatever you want to call them, aliens. Maybe they're an insect race. I have no idea.
0: Other races of people.
1: Just people. Like, if it's a person and they're in a society on another planet, are they not people? I mean, is that just a human thing? Only humans are people?
0: But if they're ant-based.
1: Then maybe they're ant people.
0: Okay.
1: Yeah, I don't know.
0: For the purpose of the conversation, I get what you're saying. I also don't believe there are like those, people.
1: The gray ones
0: in
1: that
0: outer
1: we,
0: space.
1: Right, not humans. Not humans. No. But you know how there's always that depiction of the tall, skinny, I think they're called like gray boy. Yeah, with the big eyes. Exactly. Yeah, yeah. Like, are those people? But people from another planet?
0: Those, if they were in fact, you know, the Martians, yes. I think you could call them people because they have arms and legs like we have.
1: Sort of humanoid,
0: head.
1: Right.
0: But I don't believe that. That's just us.
1: Yeah.
0: Because we lack imagination. Everything's got to kind of look like us to make us feel okay with it.
1: Yeah, that's true. Plus, you'd be subject to whatever the conditions are on your planet. Like, we are who we are because of gravity and the way this world works. This is how we've evolved. Somebody who lives on a water planet, you know, harder for them to walk around.
0: True.
1: What with their fins and all.
0: Right.
1: Yeah. They might even have to wear some kind of rebreather suit and be contained in water.
0: It's just we like...
1: I'm making a dungeon crawler Carl.
0: Oh, sorry. I'm busy thinking of other things. I'm really liking that book, though.
1: Oh, good. So you're into the second book now.
0: Very far into it.
1: Back to the aliens. Plenty of aliens in that one.
0: Mm-hmm.
1: And more to come. Mordecai. So Goldie Hawn says that she has met aliens.
0: Okay.
1: Now, listen. She says it happened back in the 60s. A lot of things were happening in the 60s.
0: Mm.
1: Yeah. She was, what was the name of that show that she was on?
0: Hee-haw.
1: Not Hee-haw.
0: Laughing.
1: Thank you. God, you're good.
0: We just went through this same conversation like 2 weeks ago. Because I yelled Hee-haw and you went, no, that's not it.
1: But it was like, that would air back to back with Laughing.
0: Mm-hmm.
1: It was like Rowan and Martin's Laughing.
0: But
1: like
0: if you saw Goldie Hawn today, you'd say, okay, there's an old lady. If you saw Goldie Hawn in the 60s, you'd say, there's one of the more beautiful women on earth.
1: Yes. And you'd be like, oh my God, talk about someone who looks like she is from an age. Like, that was the thing about Laughing. It was sort of like overwhelmingly 60s, very psychedelic outfits, and the music was crazy, and they're doing their little go-go dances and their go-go boots, and... Just she had that little hairstyle. She was so cute.
0: I never actually saw the show. Did you?
1: Oh my God. Laughing? A zillion times.
0: Really?
1: Yeah.
0: Okay.
1: I wonder when it was airing because I must have been in repeats and stuff too afterward. I feel like I watched it through the 70s, but it wouldn't have been up your alley, I don't think.
0: Yeah, I don't.
1: Do you remember Ruth Buzzy? She was on there too?
0: I remember Ruth Buzzy, but not because of this show, but she always hit people with her pocketbook.
1: Yeah.
7: It ran from 67 until 73.
1: Oh, yeah.
0: Didn't she? Wasn't that her bit?
1: I don't remember.
0: She swung her pocketbook.
7: That was
0: people.
7: One of her bits, yeah.
0: Yeah.
1: Yeah.
7: I got a winner, by the way.
1: Oh, yeah? Who was it?
7: Will from Angwin. It's up in Napa Valley.
1: Oh.
0: Yeah, yeah. Will.
1: Will from Angwin. He's going to see Shaboozy.
7: Yeah, he was excited. His kids were on the line first. We took a second to get to him.
1: Oh.
7: You know that deal where sometimes they put the kid on. And but the kid was cute. But Will, congratulations.
1: Oh.
0: But Will, pick up the phone. We have a job to do here.
1: Yeah. I did think to myself, yesterday he had that guy, Scott, I think his name was. Like, you had him instantly. And this today, I was like, I'm getting all chatty. Must be some hot chick that Maddie's talking with. But no, it was just Will. Sorry, Will. Congratulations on your win, though.

0: Here's the Goldie Hawn story. Goldie Hawn, back in the 60s, was working as a dancer in California. She may have brought it on herself, because it happened just 3 months after she looked up into the sky and said, I know you're up there. I know we're not alone, and I want to meet you one day. Yes.
1: When you say working as a dancer, what does that
0: working
1: mean?
0: Working as a dancer.
2: Well, they used to have those go-go bars where girls would dance. They'd wear bikinis and you know, like a bikini bar. Sure.
1: That's what Goldie Hawn did.
0: I have no idea.
1: Okay.
0: But doesn't it sound like Goldie Hawn would be discovered dancing on a table at a bar somewhere? You're thinking stripper? Possibly. Well,
1: I don't know of the go-go bar where they dance in, what did you say, cages?
2: No, they have, look, they just have little
0: like little podiums where you'd stand up and you'd be doing the, you know.
2: All over the place. She was
0: a frilly outfit and she was be zipping around you.
2: She was a go-go dancer, performing on platforms or in cages to entertain crowds.
0: Oh, goodness. And they were like, we need that girl for laughing.
1: You know what I think I know that from is like, Austin Powers. What's that guy's name?
0: Yeah, Austin Powers.
1: Austin Powers. Yeah. That's what I think I know that from. I don't know it from real life.
0: He would have, well, those were very like 60s psychedelic looking shows, movies, and they for sure had like, I even think like the movie poster might have had like go-go girls on it.
1: I think you're right.
0: Oh my, something is hilarious out there.
2: It's Joey Spaghetti.
0: Just had a baby. Bunch of babies happening down there at the sports station.
2: They are a fertile crew.
0: Well, they're all like men in their 30s.
3: Ugh. I don't like that
0: term. Oh. What, men in their 30s?
3: No, fertile crew.
0: Oh. Ugh.
2: They have swimmers.
0: Ugh, okay, so back to Goldie Hawn. Still, attempt number three. Here we go. Goldie Hawn says she looked up at the sky and said, I want to meet you. She made a plea. She sent it out into the universe. And so she thinks she brought it on herself. So she was a dancer back in the 60s. She was taking a nap in a friend's car after a dance rehearsal. Story, weird details. When I heard a high-pitched sound in my ear, and I remember looking at my hand and my body, and I couldn't move anything. She could see, though, and what she saw were two silver-coated beings with, quote, triangular-shaped heads. And then they touched her face. And it felt like the finger of God. She said, it was the most benevolent, loving feeling. This was powerful. It was filled with light. So she was on psychedelics or?
1: I don't know. I can't comment.
0: Was dreaming, having like a fever dream while in a hot baking car in California.
3: I'm sorry, but don't you believe in aliens? Who's to say this didn't happen the way she's saying it?
0: I hope it happened just like that.
3: You're acting like it's not even a possibility.
0: It isn't.
1: Yeah. And yet you believe.
0: I do.
3: It makes no sense.
0: Why? Look at us. Look how, I mean, I actually think, look at our advanced civilization. Look at these iPhones we carry around. And yet we can't even get past our moon. Like the challenges of space travel are such that I just don't.
3: But we've only been doing this for a little while compared to how long the universe has been here.
0: Oh, that's true. And I believe if you know, in the billions and billions of years that the universe has been around, we're just one galaxy in a sea of galaxies. And we can't even get to one planet further out in our solar system.
3: Exactly. So it's insanely possible that Goldie Hawn met aliens. We agree.
0: I don't agree. I don't believe that we've been visited.
2: Well, you know astronaut Gordon Cooper?
0: Yes.
2: We did an interview with him when I was on G. Gordon Liddy, and he proceeded to tell us that his neighbors are aliens. They sell the platinum from their spaceships so that they have money, and then they integrate into society and they're everywhere. And he was an astronaut, so he's got to be true.
0: I would love to believe that. I just think, you know, if he's on a radio station saying that,
2: it's got to be true.
0: Really?
3: Well, do you lie on the radio?
0: All the time. Oh, my God. Please, I'm a lying liar who lies. Everyone knows that. All right.
1: Every now and then, she'll drop a morsel, a nugget, and then she just takes it right back.
0: Yeah.
1: That didn't happen. Never mind. I realize I don't like that I've shared that.
0: No, that was a lie.
1: No. No, that it was the a truth. Lie. The lie is the lie. Whole that never happened.
0: No. We hear about the highest grossing actors all the time. There's always a list of those. You know, you put them in your movie and you're bound to have a hit. But what about the highest grossing directors? So I've got a list along with their lifetime box office gross. And as a hint in this little quiz we're going to do, I'll give you their most successful film and how much it grossed. So here we go. It's time to play a game. Which of these is the number one biggest earning director? Is it Steven Spielberg, whose most successful film is Jurassic Park, which made $1 billion? Or is it James Cameron, whose most successful film is Avatar, which made $2.9 billion? Which of these is the number one biggest earning director over the lifetime of their careers? Steven Spielberg or James Cameron?
3: Steven Spielberg has a lot of hits, but James Cameron has a few gigantic, Titanic-level hits.
1: I'm going to go Steven Spielberg.
2: I'm going Steven.
3: I'll go Jim Cameron.
0: It is Steven Spielberg.
3: Yay, good for Steven.
0: Maddie and Denny get a point. Put these three in order. I'll tell you the names and what their biggest hit was, and you tell me which order they're in. These are numbers 3, 4, and 5 on this list. Peter Jackson, whose biggest movie was Lord of the Rings, The Return of the King, which made $1.2 billion. Anthony and Joe Russo, whose biggest film was Avengers Endgame. It made $2.8 billion. And Michael Bay, whose most successful film was Transformers Dark of the Moon, $1.1 billion. Peter Jackson, Anthony and Joe Russo, and Michael Bay. Put them in order, Vin.
1: Peter Jackson, Russo, Bay.
2: I'll go Russo, Peter Jackson, Bay.
3: Jackson, Russo, Bay.
0: The only one who got it perfectly correct was Maddie.
3: Woo-hoo!
0: It was the Russo brothers, I assume. They've made about $6.8 billion. Oh, I should tell you the totals for these two. Hold on. So that is Maddie, a point for Maddie. Anthony and Joe Russo have made about $6.8 billion, good for third place. Peter Jackson, $6.6 billion, good for fourth place. And Michael Bay, $6.5 billion, good for fifth place. James Cameron has made $10.6 billion, and Steven Spielberg only just, James Cameron's next big film is going to put him over the top because Steven Spielberg is at $10.7 billion. James Cameron's at $10.6
3: billion.
0: And which of these two came out on top? Tim Burton, whose most successful film is Alice in Wonderland with $1 billion, or David Yates, who directed the last four Harry Potter films? Those were big movies.
3: Did you say Alice in Wonderland?
0: Did I?
2: You did.
0: I meant to say Alice in Wonderland. Tim Burton, he's done a ton of films, but Alice in Wonderland made the most, $1 billion, and David Yates, who, let's see, his highest grossing is Harry Potter and the Deathly Hallows Part 2, which made $1.4 billion, but he directed the last four Harry Potter films. So there's a hint for you. So Tim Burton or David Yates, which of them came out on top?
1: Going Yates.
2: Yates.
3: Going Harry Potter.
0: It's Yates. That's one for Maddie, one for Vin. David Yates was number 6 on the list at $6.4 billion. Tim Burton, I mean, not poor, but 4.9 billion.
1: I'm surprised he's done as much work with Disney as he has because he's such a sort of
0: dark.
1: Yeah.
0: Yeah.
1: Like, it's kind of surprising, but I like him. I like him a lot, actually.
0: The rest of the top 11 here, at number 7 was Christopher Nolan with 6 billion. He's The Dark Knight Rises. He also has a new movie that The Odyssey.
2: Yeah.
0: They say that it has a huge budget. It's almost $300 million just to make it, not even to promote it. But there's a new trailer out. I think I sent it to you, if you could put that up on the Facebook page. This is Matt Damon is the main star of this. Anne Hathaway's in it. Robert Pattinson. There's a lot of sort of recognizable people. And they also introduced the Cyclops in this. They sort of just hint at him. But they're saying that because the subject matter is, like, not everybody reads the Odyssey, which is like an epic poem, saga poem, is that what it's called? But it's one of those, or it's, is it poetry exactly? Because it's a really big, long, thick book.
2: Yeah, it's an epic poem, but it's been made into books. But it was the formation pretty much for all literature. I mean, the Greeks, every Greek had to read it and memorize it. It's very important.
0: Well, and there's gods and monsters, and it looks, I was watching it, just, it looks very.
1: Well, they spell it wrong.
0: They do. That's right. It's spelled A-U-D-A-C-Y, as you know. They're spelling it really weird with an O-D-Y-S-S-E-Y.
1: Elliot Page is in this movie.
0: Oh.
1: Did you already say that?
0: You know, I didn't, but Zendaya's in it. She's the goddess of
1: Athena. Yeah. Charlize Theron, Mia Goth, John Bernthal.
0: Yeah, Mia Goth is great. Isn't she in the new Frankenstein movie? She plays the love interest. She's great. It's been shot entirely on IMAX cameras. It sounds like they really spent a lot of money on this, and they're hoping it's going to be humongous, and it is laden with stars. Robert Pattinson's the bad guy, and the big guy. He's the bad guy in this. Let's see. Also in that top 11 list is Ridley Scott, $5 billion. His most successful film is The Martian, with $654 million. J.J. Abrams is number 10 on this list, and Robert Zemeckis is number 11. His most successful film is Forrest Gump. All right. Oh, boy. I'm basically out of time. Let's get us back on time.
3: All right, here we go.
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1: Who's going to ask her that? 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We can't ask a woman that. 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
1: You don't know.
0: I do know.
1: You're guessing.
0: I am.
1: You.
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3: I would have a hard time accepting that.
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3: You wouldn't?
2: No, because I would give you one. I don't know if you and I are a match, but I have to assume we are. The chemistry we have.
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2: Come on.
3: It was immediate, wasn't it? It
2: certainly was.
3: Yeah. I don't think I would accept it from you.
2: You get a kidney.
3: Our text number
2: is. Why wouldn't you? If we were a match, I would give it to you. No, taking something like that. I wouldn't.
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3: Hey, I wanted to mention this real quick. I'm not the most savvy social media person, and our social media person isn't here today.
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3: Right. 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
2: Mm-hmm.
3: Instagram has launched a new feature, and it sounds like something your kids used to do, Sarah. Whatever app they were on where they used to have to take a picture of wherever they were.
2: Yeah.
3: In real time, right now, with no editing, and just this is
2: it
3: what
2: it would tell you. It would be maybe even a different time of each day, but they'd get the alert and they'd have to take a picture right then. And I think it took a picture of their face and like out of both sides of the camera.
3: Mm.
2: Here's where I am and here's what I'm looking like, or something like that.
3: The Instagram you're currently using, Instagram, just launched a new photo capturing feature geared towards Gen Z users.
2: Okay.
3: It's a way to post 24, like, I thought that's what the whole reels across the

0: top of the thing was a 24-hour snapshot.
1: Right, stories.
0: Stories, that's what it's called. Thank you. They're saying these are unedited. Do you edit your ever? Are you editing?
1: Are you editing? Yeah, sometimes if I'm looking, I might zoom it in or I might put a filter on it or something.
0: Oh, I don't do any of that. Uh-huh. So I'm already doing the 24-hour unedited photo post. But these guys are saying, I guess that's the norm is your stories are curated and edited
1: you
0: and filtered.
1: You put some little words on there, yeah.
0: These Instagram instants are in-the-moment photos and videos that disappear after 24 hours. This feature is designed for quick, casual sharing and can be accessed through the Messages tab. So there's something new on your Instagram if you're interested.
1: Messages.
0: I just saw more than one story about it and thought, well, I know that's the thing most people are on.
1: Yeah, everybody's on Instagram. Do it for the gram.
0: There's a something there called Instance Instagram. And it's accessed through the Messages tab.
1: Hmm.
0: It's a way to provide a more authentic and spontaneous way of sharing experiences, similar to Snapchat and Be Real.
1: Be Real. I think that was the.
0: I think so too.
1: What it was.
0: So there's that.
1: Okay.
0: Okay.
1: That's, you know, if I got to go searching for it, I'm definitely never going to find it.
0: What are you?
1: On Instagram? Like already I'm like, can I just scroll? I got to look at everybody's story too. I don't know. Now I got to go into my messages.
0: Well, I mean, is it that far?
1: Feels far.
2: I bet you have 1,000 messages sitting on Instagram right now.
1: Who, me?
2: Yeah.
1: From whom?
0: Who, me?
2: Listeners send stories and things and all kinds of stuff. I'm sure you're getting. You have them.
1: You know what? Why don't you log out of my account and start answering those, huh? Would you?
2: Sounds like a Bob job.
1: She loves when I give her new jobs.
0: Well, she's very social media savvy,
1: so I
0: don't think she'd be entirely against it. I haven't heard her mention this instance thing at all, so.
1: Yeah, no, this is the first time hearing of it.
0: Speaking,
1: it's called Instance?
0: Instance on Instagram.
1: Interesting.
0: And there you go.
1: All right.
0: We've heard these stories. This is another one. A man online said he just finally, after a decade of being locked out of his Bitcoin wallet, was able to access his money.
1: No.
0: Here's the story. He had $400,000 in Bitcoin, and he was locked out of his crypto wallet for a decade. The reason is he forgot the password because he was always high in college.
1: Oh, that happens.
0: And for the nearly 11 years since, he had this crypto wallet with $400,000 in Bitcoin on it. He's been trying nonstop combinations to get back into his account.
1: Oh, it wasn't one of those ones where you only get 3 guesses?
0: I guess not. But finally, after years of failed guesses, he turned to Anthropic's AI bot, Claude. Claude is an AI.
1: Okay.
0: It's one of the ones you hear people talking about using.
1: Yeah.
0: I think it's the one the missus is using at work to do all this stuff that she could never do by herself without it. What did she make? Bob called it a screen.
1: It was like a homepage, like dashboard.
0: Dashboard! Mm. Like she made this whole thing with the use of Claude.
1: Okay.
0: In this case, a guy had been trying to crack the combination on his Bitcoin crypto wallet, hadn't been able to, but Claude was able to.
1: How?
0: All the man had to do was upload old files from his college computer, and it found an earlier wallet file from before the password changed, and that helped him finally unlock the account.
1: Oh.
0: He revealed his password, which in part was LOL420.
1: Oh, good.
0: So that it ended with an inappropriate lyric from NWA.
1: Oh.
0: So he came up with a genius password that he never could remember.
1: So, oh my God. So let me ask you this. Now it's worth 400K, so it's like 4 bitcoins.
0: The guy was so thankful after cashing out $400,000 in Bitcoin that he joked he wants to name his future child Anthropic CEO Dario Amode.
1: Why not just Claude?
0: Claude would be better. Well, Dario's a neat name. I don't have a problem
1: with
0: that.
1: Yeah, but don't name your kid Anthropic.
0: I don't know that.
1: Come on.
0: Well, either way.
1: Stop it.
0: How's that?
1: Who are you, Grimes?
0: It broke into his...
1: That's great. I'm just wondering, like, how many bitcoins did he have? Because...
0: Well, how much is 400K worth
1: of bitcoin? Well, I don't know.
2: It's about four. It's about four.
1: Yeah, it's like four of them. Although, it was down for a while.
0: It's been down right now.
1: Yeah.
0: I mean,
1: so
0: it's
1: it might be like eight of them. Who knows?
0: I had a little bit of that, and I haven't...
1: I have 6/10 of a bitcoin somewhere.
0: At one point, but I am... Now I'm at even. Whatever.
1: Let's find out what bitcoin is at. Hang on. It's at almost $80,000 right now.
0: Oh, that's pretty good.
1: Yeah. So he's got like five of them, I guess.
0: Good for him. Imagine you're all these years, you're like, I'm rich. I just can't get at my money.
1: Well, it's too bad he didn't figure this out when it was at like $120,000 of Bitcoin.
0: Well, it's if you talk to people, it'll come back. I don't know.
1: That's what I hear, Vin.
0: I wouldn't advise anybody to get into the Bitcoin biz, but...
1: The Winklevoss twins did pretty good with that, though.
0: Yeah, they were in early.
1: Yeah. Didn't they cash out at $11 billion?
0: All the people who get into things early, this whole internet thing was around. We just didn't know.
1: If only we'd know.
0: There were people who went, this Amazon, I'm going to put some money in that. And are done.
1: Mm.
0: Maybe even generationally. Like the kids are like, yeah, we're good forever. Yeah.
1: Well, there's no way we could spend all this money. Mm.
3: All right, here we go.
4: Wake up! Wake up with Sarah and Vinny.
1: The best friend was like, no, I can't ask that of you.
0: I would have a hard time accepting that.
1: I wouldn't.
0: You wouldn't?
1: No, because I would give you one. I don't know if you and I are a match, but I have to assume we are. The chemistry we have?
0: I know.
1: Come on.
0: It was immediate, wasn't it? It
1: certainly was. Yeah.
0: I don't think I would accept it from you.
1: You get a kidney.
0: Our text number
1: is... Why wouldn't you? If we were a match, I would give it to you. I wouldn't.
4: Wake up. Sarah and Vinny. 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

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My name is Mason, just stepping into the studio, and I'm looking at the forecast for the next couple of weeks, and nothing in the 70s, all 60s. And I'm like, ooh, that's a little depressing. But then I remember other parts of the country are melting, and I need to be grateful. I heard

It's Alice 97.3, and Starbucks is about to test all of our self-control. They are launching a whole orange cream lineup later this month. Cold brew, matcha, chai, even a frappuccino. Basically, if you grew up chasing the ice cream truck for a creamsicle, this one's for you. You got a

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And do you think that anyone would turn down an invitation to Taylor Swift and Travis Kelce's wedding? Well, apparently one person did. And that

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1: Sarah and Vinny in the morning. I heard you calling. 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

It's Alice 97.3, and here's a rumor that I find incredibly amusing about Taylor Swift and Travis Kelce's wedding. They apparently had a security plan, which is obvious, but guess who they had a security plan for? That would be Kanye West. They were worried he might just show up, which obviously isn't that far-fetched, but no, he didn't.

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0: Everyone kind of sucks.
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My name is Mason, and you want Ed Sheeran tickets. I've got Ed Sheeran tickets. This could be the beginning of a beautiful relationship. 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

Nelly was at Taylor Swift's wedding, but no Blake Lively. Ooh, that's got to sting. 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

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What are the streets saying? Well, that apparently Ryan Reynolds and Blake Lively are reportedly upset with Taylor Swift for not inviting them to her wedding. And to that I say, duh, I would be. Apparently they're saying they will never forgive or forget this snub. Oh, how dramatic.

0: for you.
1: No,
0: it's probably easier for you than it would have been for Christina.
1: Oh boy. Oh. Of course. You know what though? I'm not surprised you take the lady's side on this. That's fine. And most of the time you do it just to get me.
0: Well, if you and I aren't going like this, like, what do we have? If we're not in some kind of like
1: that's
0: mental
1: the
0: tussle.
1: Show. You're right.
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1: You have a night for yourself, but don't like the sound of the silence, so you turn on the TV just for the ambiance. 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But when you switch to GEICO, you've got claims reps available around the clock. 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

37.3, and The Rock is doing another serious movie. I never saw the first serious movie, so I can't really weigh in on whether it was good or not. But this one is going to be called Free Bird, and he's going to play a motorcycle stuntman who's hiding his dementia so he can do one last jump. Oh, that sounds like I'll cry hysterically. Cool. They say

0: I want you, I need you, oh God. 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
1: 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After this whole World Cup thing is over, I wonder if the U.S. is finally going to go, oh, okay, soccer is pretty cool.

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It's Alice, 97.3. My name is Mason, and I really don't like going to concerts unless I know at least 10 songs that the artist is performing. And that's why Ed Sheeran, I'm in, because he has easily at least 10 hits. Another shot to win tickets is coming up here with Jane at 5:05. She's going to give you a code word, and when you hear it, you take it on over to RadioAlice.com. You got it? Okay, good.

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It's Alice 97.3, and Lena Dunham and Taylor Swift are great friends. That's probably why she gave a speech at Taylor Swift's rehearsal dinner. And she's a very good writer, obviously, but she apparently made a joke that was pretty controversial. She said, "American football is just straight guys reenacting gay porn." I guess the joke divided the audience. Some guests were laughing and others were clutching their pearls. But Taylor apparently thought it was genius and hilarious, and well, that's all that matters, right?

0: Alice's Essential Events Calendar. 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OAR rocks the Masonic August 12th. And just announced, Philip Phillips is coming to Great American Music Hall October 9th. 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

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I could

It's Alice 97.3, and yes, I've got more Taylor Swift news. I know, eventually this will all come to an end. Probably. Hopefully. Taylor and Travis were apparently seen with a dog. And you know what that means? It means that they're obviously practicing for a baby. That's what the internet said. They saw them with a dog and they ran with it. Since when does that mean you're practicing for kids? Sometimes a dog is just a dog.

0: What?
1: They're not, though. That's the problem.
0: Well, somehow, they could be. You can't tell from the outside.
1: You just keep on trucking.
0: I know.
1: You do it all wrong, and you're like, yeah, look at me, flirting with disaster.
0: That's not my thing. I'm not flirting with disaster. I'm just living my life without worrying about bringing my own bedding to a hotel.
1: You heard me. Flirting with disaster.
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8: 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We're comparing venues, tasting cakes, debating flowers I'll pretend to have an opinion on. 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Good luck to you if you're going through the same process right now. We'll catch up more soon with your Ride Report, brought to you by Hyundai. While the world watches the stars at the FIFA World Cup this summer, Hyundai has its eyes on the next generation of talent. The future stars who are already turning heads at age 14. 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Because the future isn't some far-off concept. 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
0: 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I love it.

It's Alice 97.3. My name is Mason. And who has another shot for you to win Ed Sheeran tickets? Not me. Not today, at least. Oh, no, that would be Jane coming up here at 5:05. Remember, a four-pack of tickets.

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I was talking to somebody earlier, and they said, well, it's Wednesday. It's neither here nor there. But I can definitely say I am glad to be here with

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Dude, I was just randomly scrolling her Instagram and I went all the way back to the flashback of Coachella when she was on with Justin Bieber, and she had done a flashback of her as a teenager when she first was obsessed with him. And she showed her billboard in her bedroom when she had written the details of his birthday. Tuesday, March 1st, 1994, 12:56 a.m., St. Jude's Hospital, London, Ontario, Canada.

Paula and Jenny on Alice 97.3, and I'm Jane, and I love a mysterious album title. I love a title that can be taken 100 different ways, and that's why I love Ellie Goulding. Her new album is titled I Know Too Much. Ooh, I love it. Her new album is out September 4th. What does she know? I had a

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So that's Justin Bieber on Alice 97.3, and today's huge news is that he has been added as one of the performers in the first ever World Cup final halftime shows. So we already knew that, among others, Madonna, Shakira, and BTS were performing. But because Chris Martin of Coldplay is the one curating it, one of the other acts performing is the PS22 chorus. You know, the school kids from New York who do just those incredibly uplifting covers? They are billed as the PS22 chorus featuring Coldplay. Of course, that's how he would bill himself.

It's Alice 97.3, and I'm Jane, and I am not typically a wedding dress person. I don't typically, like, go to see what somebody wore at their wedding. Taylor Swift? I have never wanted to see a wedding dress so badly in my life. I have opened my phone 15,000 times to see that dress. Show us the dress.

just so love that as he has gotten more and more famous, he has gotten sweeter and geekier and more excitable and excited. And his fans are like, he is so the opposite of nonchalant. He is so incredibly chalant.

Rachel Hosier on Alice 97.3 with your chance at tickets to see Ed Sheeran at Levi's Stadium on the 25th. Your Ed code word coming up at 5:05.

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